0: Gillespie has told AFL.com.au he is stoked to be able to give the finals a crack, and he'll be giving it everything he's got. Sarah Patterson, S Sport.
1: The Warriors aren't letting their loss to the Dolphins derail their push for a first NRL premiership. They'll now face the Knights in an elimination final on Sunday afternoon in front of a sold-out Eden Park. Australian Independent Radio News. What?

0: John Hughes in Victoria Park. 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John prides himself on his outstanding level of customer service and he is always keen to do a deal.
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2: And thank you to the newsroom for that. Let's have a quick glance at the weather before we continue on. 24.3 at the moment, so it's going up slow, heading towards a top of 29 today. Mostly sunny, slight chance of a shower in the northeast this afternoon. Moderate fire danger, and the UV index is 8, which is high. For tomorrow, minimum 15, maximum 26, showers increasing, cloudy, chance of fog about the hills in the early morning, chance of showers most likely in the afternoon and evening. So getting a bit damp tomorrow, as is Saturday, clearing up again Sunday. But check with Ian on breakfast tomorrow. He will give you an up-to-date forecast for the weekend. But the possibility of a little bit of rain coming in there today. But today is going to be absolutely specky. Looks absolutely marvellous out there at the moment. And if you're out and about, hope you're enjoying yourself. Hope you're enjoying the music. Capital Community Radio, 101.7 FM and Capital Digital. My name's Mick Gooch, bringing you Capital Breakfast until 9 o'clock when we hand over to George Lewis Hall and his Capital Mornings program. Brendan's on the production desk, 9364988, if you want to have a chat to him. And this is Bette Midler.

0: at 81.40. And so to Wall Street Thursday, we get housing data, manufacturing data, and the weekly jobless numbers. John Terrett for Money Talk in New York.
1: Thanks, John. Well, with some more reaction on the Fed's interest rate rise, here's Eric Deighton, President and Managing Director at the Wealth Alliance.
2: There's the old saying, buy on rumor, sell on news, or sell on rumor, buy on news. The rumor was that the Fed was going to hike rates. We've been selling off in anticipation of the hike. The hike happened. The knee-jerk reaction of the market was a rally. At one point, the S&P was up about a third of a percent. NASDAQ was up over half a percent. Dow was about flat.
1: Well, closer to home, both Hong Kong and mainland stocks ended higher yesterday, led by tech shares, but gains were capped as investors held back from large bets ahead of that Fed rate decision. The Hang Seng rose 0.2% to 24,713, Lenovo surging more than 8%, leading the blue chip gains, while SMIC advanced almost 5%. Battery giant CATL has seen its shares fall 10% in 2 days, their steepest decline in more than a year. The company's been hit by concerns over its third quarter outlook, including speculation it could cut production this month. Rising competition as automakers diversify their battery suppliers is also weighing on the stock. Meanwhile, property developer Longfor jumped 6%. Laopu Gold was up 5%. The Shanghai Composite closed up 0.7% at 3,891. The Shenzhen Component up 1.2% at 13,454. In Tokyo, the Nikkei 225 recovered from an early decline to end up 0.7% at 63,923 as it rose for the first time in four sessions, driven by energy producers on higher oil prices. In Seoul, the Kospi closed up 1.4% at 6,717, snapping a four-session losing streak as chipmakers bounce back. To commodities, Brent crude currently trading down 2.9% on the day at $105.58. West Texas Intermediate down 3.2% at $102.43 a barrel. Copper is up 1% at $6.50 a pound. Spot gold down 0.7% at $4,263.63 an ounce. In the bond market, the U.S. 10-year bond currently showing a yield of 5.02%. To currencies, the euro buying $1.15. The dollar standing at 156.22 Japanese yen. The pound buying 10.5 Hong Kong dollars. The yuan standing at 6.71 against the U.S. dollar. Bitcoin currently trading up 0.1% at $76,153. In Sydney right now, the S&P ASX 200 is up 0.2% at 8,714. Well, as we've been hearing, Chief Executive John Lee has unveiled Hong Kong's first ever five-year plan as part of his latest policy address, setting out an economic and social blueprint through 2030 and saying the plan is to enhance Hong Kong's edge in global competition.
3: To ensure our long-term prosperity and stability, we must leverage our existing advantages while expediting development of new quality productive forces. We must consolidate and enhance Hong Kong's status as international financial, maritime and trade centers, and develop Hong Kong into an international I&T center and a global hub for high caliber talent. We must advance the development of the four centers and one hub at full steam to sustain economic development and improve people's livelihood.
1: The chief executive also says Hong Kong's stock exchange plans its first ever bond index before the end of the year, strengthening the city as an offshore yuan hub. It would track Hong Kong listed dim sum bonds worth at least 1 billion yuan, serving as a market benchmark and underlying index for exchange traded funds. Mr. Lee also announced plans to develop the SAR as a global precious metals trading center. The HKMA is studying additional gold purchases for the exchange fund and moving existing holdings into designated local vaults. The government also plans commodity trading tax incentives and further development of gold clearing and settlement. Reuters reports that mainland investors are piling into U.S. stocks after Beijing expanded official channels for investing overseas. China recently raised its outbound investment quota by $6.8 billion to a record $183 billion. Demand has been particularly strong for U.S. tech stocks, forcing some fund managers to restrict new subscriptions. The rush comes as mainland bond yields remain low and domestic markets lag Wall Street. European Commission President Ursula von der Leyen says she wants to open the door for Canada to become the EU's first associate member, significantly deepening ties between Brussels and Ottawa. Speaking with Canadian Prime Minister Mark Carney in attendance, Ms. von der Leyen called for closer cooperation on areas including AI, climate and Arctic security. Canada has previously said it wants a closer economic and security alliance with Europe rather than full EU membership. Reuters reporting that SK Hynix is exploring options to strengthen its global competitiveness following reports of a possible tie-up with Intel. The South Korean chipmaker could potentially lease part of Intel's planned chip facility in Ohio or form a venture involving Intel and major cloud computing companies. SK Hynix says no agreement has been finalized, while Intel says it remains committed to its Ohio investments. Hong Kong has retained its position as the world's third largest financial center, just behind New York and London, that according to the latest Global Financial Centers Index. The SAR also remains Asia's leading financial hub for a fourth consecutive year. In addition, it ranks first globally for financial sector development and investment management, and also topped the rankings for fintech offerings and insurance. And ByteDance founder Zhang Yiming has become Asia's richest person for the first time, with a fortune of more than $105 billion. The 43-year-old TikTok billionaire has overtaken Indian tycoon Gautam Adani, that according to the Bloomberg Billionaires Index. Mr. Zhang's wealth has jumped more than $12 million this month, boosted by ByteDance's growth and its expansion into AI. Money Talk with James Ross, coming up to 17 minutes past 8 o'clock. Let's bring on our guests today. Ben Emon, CIO and founder at FedWatch and managing director at Highline Wealth Partners. Ben, good morning to you.
4: Good morning, James. Good to be on.
1: And good morning to Andrew Ferris, CEO of Ecognosis Advisory. Good morning, Andrew.
5: Who's ranked as a poorest economist in the world has risen from about fifth to about fourth, and I'm delighted. Thank you, James, for having me.
1: Absolutely. Well, let's focus in on Mr. Warsh's decision. Ben, can you put this into perspective for us? You know, we've heard a lot of the facts about what's been announced and so on, but what does this really mean to the U.S. economy, and you know, what does it mean for the consumer?
4: Yeah, I think, James, that today they made the step in the process of raising rates several times, really showing this commitment that they want to deliver price stability, as Warsh says. And what it means for the consumer is that you will get somewhat higher borrowing costs, although that's already reflected to an extent in treasury yields that affect mortgages. But you will get somewhat higher borrowing costs. But then if this strategy that he's following works out, you know, we would see lower energy prices and lower food prices over the next several months, because the way it really operates is that the dollar will strengthen from here, reflecting this tighter monetary policy by the Fed, and as a result, it does press down on commodity prices overall. It's kind of what happened in 2022 in the same way, and as a result, we're getting some relief, I think, in the future. Why ultimately stock markets rebounded later on once the Fed news was digested, but that is the view. It will be a relief to the economy over time.
1: Andrew, there's not been much surprise about this. The pressure's been building up, although perhaps no one was really sure until quite the last minute whether it would really be a rate hike. What's your feeling about this? Does this really lead to something that's going to sort out all of these problems that are there? You know, that seems to be, you know, what it's working towards.
5: Well, I'm not quite sure. Two things on that, James. First, for me, it's a total non-event. 25,000 economists plus one, me, were expecting this, so it did happen. Yeah, very good. It happened earlier. I thought it would happen around Christmas. And the second point is increases in interest rates are not going to bring oil costs down as long as the war between the United States and Iran continues. So this was quite a substantial contributor to inflation, but not the only one. The other part is, of course, is it will dampen down borrowing such as it is. So my expectation now the maximum that this is going to happen is that they're going to raise rates again.

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today with a high of 31. However, cloudy and sunny for the rest of the weekend. 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

0: Ashanti and Foolish on High. Good morning. It's Rachel Chu, just coming up to 7:32. I am a horrible friend. Proof of that in 2 songs time on High.
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0: Having a look on Muscat's road. Muscat Expressway a little bit busy heading out of Brazil towards Medical City. Steep Street slow from Jeep down to Rosner. Al Salem Street struggling at the Asmart roundabout, and Mazoon Street busy heading out of Al Mouj. The Muscat to Sur Road is bumper to bumper this morning. It is not looking fun. I would recommend you take an Amarat Hill instead if you're coming from Amarat heading towards Muscat. It's busy from the park right down to Wataya as it meets Al Nada Hospital, and not looking fun in the slightest.
1: Weather.
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0: In Bahraini, same as usual, hot and sunny. However, it is a bit cooler. High of 42 today, and across the weekend in Muscat, also got that sunshine, a high of 37. And in Salalah, a thunderstorm today with a high of 31. Cloudy across the rest of the weekend.

0: Kick the habit. Shoes for my kids.
1: Yeah, it's very difficult to buy the fresh food from the supermarkets when it's you are in a low income. But it's, I'm using this voucher. It's very helpful for me. This is such a hard situation for me.
2: What we try and do, we try and equal the quality with the price. You can get produce which is cheap, but you'll probably get a day's life, shelf life on it. If it doesn't last or it goes off quickly, it's a waste of money completely.
0: The vouchers are saving us loads of money because the fruits, fresh fruits, vegetables, they are very expensive now.
3: After a busy session, the bus doors close and it's off to the next stop, a mile or so down the road.
0: See you soon.
3: We stay behind, sheltering under an umbrella with the head of the project, Lucy Antal. So why does Liverpool need a greengrocer on wheels?
4: Well, the bus is needed because we have a lot of areas within Liverpool, as there are in other spaces as well, which could be described as a food desert, where it's easier to buy a vape than it is an apple, where you can't access fresh food within a sort of 10-15 minute walk of your home. So that's looking at the fact that you've got maybe you might have a high street or you might have a space near you, but it will be full of vape shops, it will be junk food, bits and pieces, it'll be the so-called convenience stores that basically just sell a lot of sugar, and there won't actually be anywhere to buy food. Or if there is somewhere to buy food, it might be one of the express services from the supermarkets, but they're more expensive. It's not necessarily just to do with income levels, it's about the access to fresh food. So we operate this mobile service to enable people in different areas across Liverpool to get on board and be able to purchase fresh fruit and veg.
3: Lucy Antal in Liverpool, England. So access is one challenge, and food prices are expected to keep rising for the rest of the year, meaning affordability could become even more of an issue. What can you do then to make your food budget go further without compromising on nutrition? When we posted on the BBC World Service Facebook page about the cost of a healthy diet, it was interesting to read your comments and questions, and I've put some of them to dietitian Grace DeRocher, who's based in Michigan in the US. George says it's expensive to eat healthily where he is in Liberia because fruit and vegetables are largely imported and can be unaffordable. If fresh fruit and vegetables are expensive where you live, what are the alternatives?
5: Yes. So frozen is definitely a great alternative when it comes to fruits and vegetables. And I think what sometimes people don't realize is that a lot of times frozen produce is picked at the peak of ripeness. Say that three times fast, Ruth. it's picked at the peak of ripeness. So often what the research is showing is that nutritionally, frozen and fresh are very comparable to one another.
3: What about tinned?
5: Yeah. First of all, I love that you guys say tinned.
3: What do you say?
5: We usually say canned, but I'm from now on, from here on out, it's tinned. So canned foods, tinned foods can definitely be a really good budget food as well. I think what it comes down to for me as a dietitian, right, is when you're buying something that's canned, is just watching that sodium level. Because oftentimes they add some salt, but there's easy ways to help rectify that. You can buy the no salt added version, the low sodium version. You can rinse the beans or rinse the vegetables so it takes off some of the excess salt that might be sitting on the actual fruit or vegetable or bean that you're buying in the tin.
3: A number of people we've heard from don't have freezer space, don't even have much fridge space.
5: Yeah, that is such a great point. So trying to think about, are there canned or tinned or even dried things that you can use to kind of help with that particular scenario that people definitely are living with and dealing with and trying to navigate through?
3: Carla says it's definitely more expensive to eat organic. Are non-organic fruit and vegetables still a healthy choice?
5: Yes. So what I would say is to remember this. Organic is definitely a choice. It is not a prerequisite for healthy eating, right? So if the organic price tag means you're buying fewer fruits and veggies, I would put the nutrition first and buy conventionally. Because if someone only has $20 to spend on groceries, I would rather have them trying to buy a larger variety of conventional fruits and vegetables than spending $20 premium on a smaller amount of food or of organic food that will only feed their family or themselves for a few days rather than stretching that budget for the week.
3: We've had a lot of listeners say that meat has become too expensive. So if you can't afford meat regularly, how easy is it to get enough protein without it?
5: Fast answer is you can definitely get enough protein without meat. For example, if you're making a chili or a stew and you're using, you know, some ground beef or ground chicken, well, instead of 2 pounds of the meat, what you could do is very easily use a pound of meat and then add beans. And now not only have you stretched the meat and stretched that food that you're making, but now you've increased the fiber, increased the plant protein, probably increased the number of servings, and reduced the amount of meat with still getting protein. So a general fact, just since we were just talking about protein, when it comes to beans and pulses, about half a cup cooked has 7 to 8 grams of protein.
3: And how does that compare to meat? Would that be about like a third or a quarter of the amount of protein in that amount of meat?
5: Yeah, so an ounce of meat has about 7 grams of protein. You know, you'd need a little bit more beans to kind of fill that, but you are getting a decent amount from the beans or pulses, lentils, chickpeas, whatever word you want to use. But also the nice thing too is, again, with your beans, lentils, chickpeas, and other pulses, not only are you getting plant protein, you're getting dietary fiber, you're getting folate, iron, magnesium, potassium, some B vitamins, complex carbohydrates, hence the fiber, and a variety of phytochemicals, plant chemicals, and antioxidants.
3: If someone isn't used to cooking with beans and lentils, what's the simplest thing they can do with them?
5: You're going to laugh at me. Honestly, the simplest thing you could probably do is open the can, drain it, rinse it, and add it to something. So a very easy thing could be chickpeas in salad. When my family listens to this, they know that I love chickpeas.
3: Are they so groaning right now?
5: Yes, they're probably like,
3: not chickpeas,
5: here she is.
3: And salad again.
5: Always, yes. But that is one very easy way. Open it, drain it, rinse it, and add it to whatever you're making. So my kids used to make fun of me for this. I add black beans often to scrambled eggs and like salsa. But they're like, why are you having beans for breakfast? And I'm like, why aren't you? And now guess who does it? Everyone does it.
3: Grace DeRosha. Of course, if you've got very little money, there are limits to how far any budgeting tips can go. So here's Aurora in Arizona with another suggestion.
6: One last thing I'd like for your listeners to go walk away with is connect with your community. Go to a food bank if there's one nearby and do a small thing. It doesn't have to be a big thing. It doesn't have to be a serious thing. Do a small thing and connect with someone. Like we mentioned earlier, my circumstances are difficult, but if someone else can come to me and say, you know what, I have plenty of space in my fridge. If you need extra space, let me know and I'm happy to do that for you. It's that small and that powerful. I think if more people are conscious of that, then a lot of stuff can change for the better.
3: Aurora in Arizona. Thanks to her and to everyone we've spoken to for this week's program. What are your tips for eating healthily on a small budget? 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From me and the rest of the team, producers Lexi O'Connor and Niamh McDermott, and editor Sarah Wadeson, thanks for listening and join us again next week.
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12: What should children learn in a world transformed by AI? Satellite imaging helps environmentalists protect a rare species of orangutan in Indonesia. And the female health tech product gathering data that could lead to disease growth.

0: is Rachel Chu, weekdays 6 till 10, joined in the studio by a special guest. 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
1: My name is Daniel Belushi. I'm 17 years old. And today I'm here to talk about having Asperger's syndrome and being twice exceptional and what that means and what that entails and the things that I go through, deal with, or the things that make me unique.
0: And Asperger's is part of autism.
1: Yeah, it's under the spectrum. Also usually present in people who are twice exceptional, which means that they have autism, but they're also gifted. It's very rare to see two people with Asperger's the same, especially in autism. It's very different.
0: I have a half cousin who is autistic and he is so good at maths. I remember watching him do of Sudoku and I was like, I can't do it. And he was like just going crazy for it. So when you say that they're twice exceptional, that is normally something where someone has like a specific skill they're very good at.
1: Twice exceptional, I think it's more just raw intelligence, like IQ tests and stuff like that, just scoring high on IQ tests. But there is also the other thing where a lot of people who do have autism or under the spectrum usually have like one specific skill that they're really like surprisingly very good at. And honestly, I don't know what it is scientifically. I just think it's really, really cool. And the thing with people who are twice exceptional, and I'm mostly talking about me personally, as much there is good, there are some also difficulties and stuff that come with it. For example, for me, I have dysgraphia, dyslexia, dyscalculia, which means that I have trouble. It's a nervous system issue where I can't really write, and I have trouble reading and stuff like that, especially out loud. But, you know, over the age, over the years, that's gotten better. And dyscalculia, which is still giving me trouble in school, which is that I cannot make, you know, the most basic calculations. For example, someone can calculate that 1 plus 1 is 2, but I just memorize that 1 plus 1 equals 2. And then every time 1 plus 1, the missing thing is 2. So that's kind of, I memorize the equations and stuff like that. So it's been very pleasant using a calculator in high school.
0: Yeah, so, right. And yeah. When I was in school, they'd say you wouldn't have a calculator on you at all times.
1: So really?
0: Like, oh, that was always the line. It was like, you won't have a calculator on you at all times. Well, now we do with the iPhone, so.
1: Yeah.
0: What would you say is your special skill then, the thing you excel in the most?
1: Honestly, I don't know.
0: Don't be modest. Don't be humble. You can say.
1: Okay. I'm good at every hobby I pick up. So it's. I have something called multi-intelligence, which means that I can excel at multiple things. For example, like your cousin's really good at math. I can be good at more than one thing, which is, for example, I like art. I like drawing. Artificial intelligence recently is, you know, the big thing now. So I've been at that since like COVID.
0: And how do you feel in Oman there are resources for people with Asperger's? Because I know recently there's been a big push with the Oman Autism Society.
1: Yeah.
0: But has that focused on Asperger's at all or not?
1: Honestly, one thing right now, for example, is that I'm not in school. I'm supposed to be in 12th grade right now. But since the second semester of last year, I haven't been in school because the school I was in was not accommodating to people with Asperger's and just people with special needs in general, especially autism. So I had to, you know, drop out of that school. And right now the ministry is helping us find the school. But I feel like there's this big miscommunication between the schools and the ministry because

0: some schools have gifted students, and the right thing to do is, you know, to tell the ministry so you can provide, you know, anything that they might need, or, you know, accommodations for them. In Oman, I believe there is still a lot of work to be done, especially in this field, because this is something that I'm noticing a lot more, that there are more and more gifted people. Being autistic literally means being different. So it's just being different. It's not being sick.
1: And for anybody who is listening, who may be a teacher and they think they have a student in their class who maybe has autism or Asperger's, what advice would you give to that teacher on how they can approach that student?
0: I feel like, first of all, you should do your research on what do you think. I mean, we have AI. You can basically talk to it like a professional, anything. So I'd say, firstly, is do your research. You know, don't be close-minded about certain things. Let go of any stigmas that you have been taught to, you know, that this is not okay or something like that. I feel like the most important thing is do your research and get to know that person, because no amount of generalization will ever be accurate, is what I'm trying to say.
1: Can I just say, you are so well-spoken, and I think you really have been brilliant in showing exactly what you said. People do treat people with disabilities as younger.
0: Yeah.
1: You know, and I think it's kind of cringe at times, because
0: you're like,
1: the same as when someone's in a wheelchair, someone bends down, I'm like, oh, don't bend down. I'm like, don't do that to someone like that. It's not very nice.
0: Yeah, yeah.
1: So thank you so much for being so well-spoken and calm, and hopefully people listening will understand a bit more, or at least point them into the right direction in researching Asperger's and autism in Oman.
0: Thank you very much for having me.

посети и наград сеть, и утверди их, Его же насади, тесни.

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bin Gaeltronic le chair a Wallaroo in China Cardia. Shogavanish and Kid Gluin Ella, Augustin Torn, Tama Clownus, Janta, Bunigi Salt.

0: Right, let's do that Brainbuster answer for you now. How many people out of 100, when asked the question, have you played a game of pool or darts in a pub in the last year, have many said yes? How many said yes? I thought it was going to be quite high, but apparently I'm wrong. It's 49 out of 100 adults say yes, they have played a pub game in the last 12 months. The other 51 have not been in a pub.
1: Paul Baker.

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5: On the way in a second, it's your amazing facts of the day. Also coming up, Cliff Richard with Celine Dion. Not on the same song, though. Corona first.

0: time. It's 8:13. Caroline, top 15's coming up 9 o'clock this morning. And all the things we do to keep the music rolling all day long.
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0: As we head into a Thursday morning, we'll talk about Ed Sheeran. Something weird's going on there in just a bit. Season of Fab Four.

Utah. Shelley Weeks. People. Hey, JT. As you probably heard, the big scandal in the music business at the moment is Ed Sheeran, who currently finds himself out on tour, but without any opening acts or backing band. He was due to play in L.A., but the situation arose because they dumped Macklemore for making some pro-Palestine statements during his set. Basically, they dumped Macklemore from the tour. And then the rest of Ed's opening acts and his entire backing band walked off in support of Macklemore. So what can Ed do about it? He's got problems. However, and this is true, this is what the answer might be, apparently. There's a chain of stores, you've probably heard of them, called Guitar Center. They're inviting unknown artists, upcoming nobodies, basically, to apply for a chance to open for Ed Sheeran. For real. That's what they're doing. They say, and I'm quoting here, they will give undiscovered musicians a global platform and it'll be a life-changing opportunity. It could be right if you go up.

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I can't tell you when or why. Can't tell you anything. They're the rules, Mr. Wick. Enjoy the beats, DJ Vision, Life on Wax. And to DJ Speaks, all time to Gary Bynan. Where's my clipper? Double plate pressure. That last one there, heavy, reckless. And the one before it, also reckless. 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

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Still got some killer classics. 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

0: Wala chartse feo ach na fear wai ag ar neistri ar radio falche ar nchiad dan aliata ar osma chorunse anna nika friki timur tatuk buen saltas an cursa anna.
1: Tam ag am wai, ag buen saltas aham rod gajisha.
0: Well, Marder Tminchinta, Tahio got a lesson radio, Tatuni Karshach, air on Shkem Telefisha, Aberlum get the bug, Bajor, Katei, Giskajan, Samata Ogatsin, San Arnilton.
1: Well, V. Kodge wore Train Isle Chantin Shaw in Radio Falcha, August V. Sim Ogamsa, Sitalefish Komoi, August V. Megiri, Nismoyano, Tree Van Nigeliga, August Ner Ahonic May and Rodchinsuus, V. May just a Giri Chiniano, Rem May Tico Sogamanari, August Nero Megiri, Ben Moonshore, so Hermesis Shah, Fahinya Shah, August. Yeah, to me really when saltas.
0: I guess Aberlum Fuina Holati ka ka vestuhin lana he eggs could you have a stick genuine when it's a good go foil?
1: Bay me Lemaha Media reduce August for me ma go me me egg tafid a more life war and chucked in shaw hugging straight off the bat but bay me gol hig
0: wash to tenu more grab up on the gig.
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2: Is my share Ernie Murray, Emelina, Tammy Air and Kirsten and Nontra Linnea, Leshin ILBF.
0: Ross, because Aberlim get the bug from Kirsten Tau, Idr Lavogusha, Tasha Vlonaha in Radio Falcha, Le Shachton, and Nuis, I can feed the show. Aberlim get the bug from Narodi, it had Fulham Ogutsa, because it's okay on Tahi Taugushinish.
2: Well, the Intus Orm. Like when Jim to make films, sort of running August near Hilme go my semo come on, Jigark air sort of doing a camera usage. The me go ne giri be os core in camera. Ach, I can find you shaw. The me nor be me in mon in camera, just like our gear and doy on shot to glacu, nor the kahi to yanni sort of in process, bunch of lash. Tis some all war, I'll come on like a moment. August sort of bitcher, leve and what your horse sort of a in mon and and Rod Omlin and shot a glacu and set a agri marsh cart. But a moment, Tom and Jigark air and Doyhan sort of pitcher, yanny marsh cart. And Frosha Shin just own two, owner at hat and Smoiny, Ogitsa, August just Ahan Rod a Kahitu, a yanny, honey, a cur, oscor. Nicolacti, August sort of in commission.
0: August Aberlum foods a fine, Katigar Kurtur Shacher in Scam Show, August Katia will sim Ogitsis no wine.
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0: 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Aberlam will rather be at any the hula orange.
3: Tamagiri, gawker the trail. I suppose on size bring load at all agam na ve mustur hor. Akshin on shin on more sprick. I expect him to spider a couple of lane. No, it jai lane. Ak Tom agiri gawker the trail. I guess spider gahat noi ready. 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

0: to 2 p.m. at the Globe in Leicester. 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
2: 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We got five on the way. We got Jackson 5 and also Natalie Cole for you right now. 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
3: Paul Baker.

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0: 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Never really more hish in the league. So yeah, core Bralakar and Gunners.
1: Kinche, Kevin Lamgadanish, Stackner, Vime, Markage, and Cursa, Lesh, Lamach Media, Gustin, and Helen Thompson, and Gadanish, Stackler, Lorchling, is Vimajuli into Spraga.
0: Yeah, Jimmy Shack. Into Spraga.
1: I guess Lorchy, Queen Froshish, Komashunaha, Rod Egg, and her Aglan Crack, and Ring, her father's dog, and Smidge's Me Church, and I guess Darnoy, Tatini, Piece of Screw, Majula, Iha Keller, Vioging, Darnoy, and Halna Kahar,
0: yeah,
1: Gerwin Tusaltas,
0: one Ganaris, Yavi, has special on Jahini. Catcha, August, yeah, we share the frivolous Jocum survey and chin. August, yeah, just a couple of other Nadini Mora, Lara, Vialahar, Paul Deeds, Jonathan Rose, Jerher Ofcom, Ronan O'Donnell, Jerher Commission, Commission the Man, August, and I Rush, Myra Donnelly, Ard Verva Farster. Yeah, the ES special on Visha, Visha, ain't this braggle come away. Then chain the mask, na Nini Ella will bunch of listening station in the shaw, August a Hilru Ervalak chart, August Vi Iha Gomaji no Ginja.
1: Vi Ginja Fos exactly Rash of Main. Aidan Gurmila Maigat, Aspuder Shack, Marius Gra, August Splechagasto, her chair, Nandi Tunis and Chatton Shaw, Shinner File, Erlina, August and Chinston Shuppy, August Tashin to Sir File Foster, Erlina, Akarja. Akarja Tashi Bugna Ganea Clog and Shaw, a couple of scale, Ella Jiggling and Lua, Agashin in St. Irish News, and an Arlumage Gofoy.
2: Kentis and Irish News and Kilnina are and Lahnak Tossi are Majin na Enid Colacta C Adar a Holoher Pleskine a V in Usage Hun Rosemary Nelson Awari and Shin August Johnny Adar a V Aganis are Company C Enid Ihinta Din UDA Solar Emmy She are Joriacht Go Tushgart Hasana August and Shin Kahalabin Holoher Enid Adar Din UDA na Pleskine a V in Usage Saburma Awari and Leodore Rosemary Nelson Shin at a 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Irish News Madrilla pensioner o for manic August Alsha ata in ye Meru August Meru Suntasak taka ar August Ego foil like fanact or servishy slanchet prewajak dot war August tenu and chins and Irish News are magin more as graw.
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5: At 8 hours GMT, a warning from the man in charge of Microsoft's artificial intelligence.
6: I think that if we all create AIs that are able to act autonomously, that can define their own objectives, we're essentially seeding a new silicon species which will no doubt compete with us for resources.
5: Welcome to the newsroom from the BBC World Service. Hello, I'm Valerie Sanderson. The US again denies entry visas to leading Palestinians, including the president of the Palestinian Authority. How do people on the streets of Moscow view Russia's upcoming parliamentary elections?
7: I think a lot of people in our country wants change, but we haven't any instruments for this. We haven't voices.
8: I just want in all the world will be peace. People mostly can change anything.
5: And why the late Princess Diana's memory is causing fresh controversy for Buckingham Palace after this.
9: BBC News with Moira Alderson. The UN has warned that the Earth's water cycle is becoming increasingly erratic, regularly swinging between too little and too much. This, it said, had serious implications for communities across the globe. In its annual report on water resources, the UN's World Meteorological Organization expressed particular concern about a decline in so-called slow reserves like groundwater and glaciers. Celeste Saulo is the WMO Secretary General.
10: For the fourth consecutive years in 2025, every major glaciated region on Earth lost ice mass. Several regions with the smaller glaciers, including the Alps, show signs of having passed peak water. This is the point at which glacier can no longer contribute more meltwater in a hot year because it has run out of ice to give.
9: One person has been killed in flash floods in the Catalonia and Valencia regions of eastern Spain. 70 millimetres of rain fell in just 30 minutes in some parts of Valencia, flooding houses and closing roads, railways and airports. The head of Microsoft's Artificial Intelligence Division has said that everyone working in the field should make a public commitment to only developing systems that humans can control. Speaking to the BBC, Mustafa Suleiman said the superintelligence being developed by leading tech firms should always be subordinate, contained, aligned and controlled.
11: I've called this a humanist AI, one that we don't continue developing if we can't be sure that we can control it. Because after all, the purpose of technology is to generate human flourishing. It's been the greatest engine of progress in history, and it will continue to deliver that. But there are, as with any new technology, big risks, and there are in this case big risks that we should be very cautious about.
9: Palestinian officials say the US has for a second year running denied a visa to Mahmoud Abbas, the Palestinian Authority president, to attend the General Assembly in New York next week. Dozens of other Palestinian officials have also been denied visas. From Jerusalem, here's Yolande Nell.
12: The State Department says that it's extending its visa sanctions against officials from both the Palestinian Authority and the Palestine Liberation Organization. Now, these are the two bodies that are the international representatives of the Palestinian people. Now the State Department has put out a press release in which it accuses the PA and the PLO of glorifying terrorism, and it says that they have sought to internationalize the conflict with Israel by seeking legal action at the International Criminal Court and the International Court of Justice.
9: The groups reject the accusations, and the move puts the US at odds with numerous countries that recognised a Palestinian state last year. World News from the BBC. Russia says it hit three drone-producing plants in overnight attacks on Kyiv and the surrounding region. It says it's also hit two road bridges over the Dniester River, which it claims are used to supply weapons from Romania to Ukraine. The US House of Representatives has passed a sweeping Russia sanctions bill sponsored by the late Senator Lindsey Graham. It will allow President Trump to impose tariffs of up to 100% on leading buyers of Russian energy and place tougher sanctions on the Kremlin. Richard Blumenthal is Democratic Senator for Connecticut.
13: To the American people, thank you for standing with Ukraine and recognizing that Ukraine's fight is our fight. It is not just their freedom and independence, it's ours. And if Putin is not stopped, he will be going against Poland, Moldova, Estonia, Finland, Sweden.
9: India, a major purchaser of Russian oil, said it was monitoring developments but remained firmly committed to ensuring energy security for its 1.4 billion people. The European Commission says its proposal to make Canada an associate EU member is not aimed against the United States, but for our common strength. Its spokesman was responding to President Trump's description of the plan as a hostile act and his threat to take action against Brussels if it went ahead. The Canadian Prime Minister, Mark Carney, is to outline his vision for a far closer relationship with the EU when he addresses the European Parliament in Strasbourg shortly. The American artist Peter Max, whose colourful psychedelic pop art was credited with capturing the flower power and psychedelia movement of the 60s, has died at the age of 88. During his decades-long career, his brightly coloured creations adorned posters, consumer products, magazine covers, public murals and even a postage stamp. He also created the famous logo for MTV Music Channel. BBC News.
5: It's 8:06 GMT. You're listening to the newsroom on the BBC World Service with me, Valerie Sanderson. And we begin the programme with another warning about the threat that AI poses to humanity. The chief executive of Microsoft AI has told the BBC that unless adequate restrictions are implemented in the development of artificial intelligence, it could lead to the emergence of a new silicon species which would compete with humans. Mustafa Suleiman said AI agents had to be trained to be subordinate to humanity. But on the other hand, as we're often hearing from industry insiders, he also said that AI could bring huge benefits. He was speaking to the BBC's Nick Robinson.
6: I think that if we all create AIs that are able to act autonomously, that can define their own objectives, that can earn money, that can own assets, that could run businesses, we're essentially seeding a new silicon species, which will no doubt compete with us for resources, no matter how much it cares about humanity and loves us, which is, I think, Anthropic's intention. I think that is mistaken and misguided, but we have to empirically test it. And so if they believe that this is a safer route to developing AIs, then they have to share the data to prove that.
14: New silicon species is a chilling phrase. It will make people think of science fiction. You mean that, don't you? You mean that there could be a competitor species created by man, perhaps more powerful than man?
6: We've just witnessed a watershed moment in the development of AI, and a model that was being trained by OpenAI inadvertently hacked into Hugging Face, which is a public website that runs evaluations and benchmarks for testing these agents. The swarm of agents coordinated together, they organized themselves into hierarchies, they created a division of labor, and so they've developed very, very complex behavior. Now, the good news is this was OpenAI developing a model deliberately with the guardrails turned off. And they were doing that to try and stress test it and learn about its boundaries and limitations.
14: I just wonder if you ever worry you've helped create something that we're losing control of.
6: I think, as we've seen, there's every risk that we might lose control of it. But our job is to contain technologies and align them so that we get the best out of them. If we didn't have any air traffic control regulation, planes would be hitting each other in the sky. When we introduced seatbelts, we saved millions of lives. The purpose of regulation is to shape and sculpt technology so that it delivers more good than harm. And that's the moment that we're currently now in. So I think it's right to be concerned, as I said, or worried or alarmed, as you wish. But it's also right to be optimistic about the benefits and to have everybody focus now on the challenge of governing and shaping this technology.
5: Mustafa Suleiman. Nick Robinson then asked our technology editor, Zoe Kleinman, what she made of the warning about one of the most advanced AI systems, Claude, by Anthropic.
15: I think that's such an interesting thing for him to say, because the first part of that quote is literally the blueprint, isn't it, of what the AI companies have been doing. They've been gunning for making ever more powerful systems that can do ever more autonomously things that humans have been doing. And they've been calling this a great revolution for productivity and for, you know, people to be able to live better lives.
16: Pour les automobilistes qui cherchent le meilleur prix, Christophe Boutin, et le gouvernement, lui, pendant ce temps-là, se réunit en séminaire aujourd'hui à Matignon. 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

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Anyway, what else we got on the go tonight? Let's see here, Jerry Perry, and you can't stop drinking that Newfoundland brew.

Nest, that's limb, limb, branch, branch, tree, tree, and hole, hole, about, about, and in the valley, oh. 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Rear, about, rat, about, about, and in the valley, oh. On the feather, there was a worm, a rear worm, rat, worm, worm, feather, feather, bird, birdie, egg, egg, the bird, bird, nest, nest, limb, limb, branch, branch, tree, tree, and hole, hole, about, about.

Sass, limb, limb, rash, rash, tree, tree, and hole, hole, bag, bag, in the valley, oh. 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
1: At 6 o'clock, we have partly cloudy skies, temperature 12 in Metro. Good morning, I'm Sarah Strickland. Fuel prices just keep on climbing. Gas is up by 6.5 cents, putting the price at about $2.20 a liter in Metro and even higher in other parts of the province. Diesel jumps another 13 cents in all areas. The price of furnace and stove oil increases by over 11 cents per liter. The vote on the Churchill Falls Agreement will take place in the House of Assembly tonight. VOCM's Richard Duggan reports.
2: Today is the fourth day of the extraordinary debate on the multi-billion dollar hydroelectric deal. Over the last 3 days, officials from the negotiating team, Oversight Committee, federal government, NL Hydro, Power Advisory, and JP Morgan have all had their turn being grilled over the details of the agreement. Today, each elected member of the House of Assembly will have 10 minutes to give a speech about the deal. That will take up most of the day and is expected to run into the evening. After that, government will hold question period and then the final vote will take place. That will occur no later than 9 p.m., maybe earlier, depending on how quickly the closing remarks wrap up. Richard Duggan, VOCM, Local News Now.
1: When the PC caucus votes on the deal tonight, they will vote as a caucus, according to the premier. When asked earlier this week if it'll be a whip vote for the PC caucus, meaning they are told to vote based on what the party wants, Premier Wakeham said he hadn't made any decisions about whipping anybody. Opposition leader John Hogan questioned Wakeham about how the party will vote in the legislature last night.
3: I asked the premier, will he stand in his place this evening and confirm that Thursday's vote is a free vote? And that every member of his caucus can vote without fear of repercussions.
4: The Honourable the Premier.
5: Speaker, we as a caucus will decide how we will vote.
1: A 35-year-old man accused of aggravated assault is being held in custody until cash bail for his release can be paid. Adam Michael Peters, a resident of Ontario, was arrested after a man was sent to hospital with serious injuries following an incident in Bay Largent Tuesday evening. Peters made an appearance in Grand Bank Provincial Court yesterday. Peters' spouse is on her way to Newfoundland from Ontario to pay the $1,500 cash deposit for his release, and he will be held until the deposit is paid. Ottawa is chipping in roughly $7 million towards water and sewer upgrades along one of the main arteries in the city of Mount Pearl. The section of Park Avenue from Dunn's Lane to Stapleton Road, where the old Mount Pearl swimming pool was located, will undergo extensive work starting next summer. That section of road has seen a lot of wear and tear over the last few years as many commuters pass through on a daily basis. It's hoped that the opening of the Team Gujou extension will alleviate some of the burden. Mount Pearl Mayor Dave Aker says the water and sewer upgrades will allow the city to expand housing during a time of great demand.
6: Yeah, there's three or four sites along the Park Avenue corridor that we've already identified for redevelopment, whether it's an old school site or an old pool site or an old hotel site, or the land that we're on right now could be for redevelopment. As we complete our new community center, this center here will be taken down, and likely the city in the coming months and perhaps within a year will have an opportunity to put this out for proposals to redevelop. And we're thinking density.
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9: Well, good morning. We have some wet roads in the metro area, but they seem to be drying up nicely, seeing dry conditions for folks through Central and on the West Coast this morning. And it's going to be a pretty nice day today for most areas. On the topic of Portugal Cove Road and Major's Path, they were supposed to close that roundabout, that single lane roundabout today from starting at noon, or from 9 to noon it was. Anyway, that's been canceled. Thank goodness. It's still going to be tangly. We've got paving work that will cause disruptions and detours at the intersection of Kingsbridge Road, Canaz Hill, New Cove Road, and the Boulevard. That's from 9 to 4 today, and that's going to be also a very busy area. So Kingsbridge Road, if you're northbound, left-turning drivers onto New Cove Road, you're going to be detoured on Canaz Hill, Torbay Road, or Elizabeth Avenue. Boulevard, westbound, this is the eastern half of the intersection. So westbound drivers on the Boulevard, you're going to detour through Legion Road, Churchill Avenue, and Logie Bay Road. Now, you'll still be able to get through there if you live there or work there, and Kingsbridge Service Station will be maintained throughout construction work today. Hamilton Avenue is still closed from Sudbury Street to Alexander Street. Lane reductions out on the highway near Fox Trap Access Road. Marine Atlantic looking good today, but warning of potential weather disruptions Friday into Saturday. That's your VOCM traffic. I'm Jerry Lynn Mackey.
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1: St. John's Metro, rest of the Avalon and Clarenville, sun and cloud today, westerly winds 30 and a high of 21. A few clouds this evening, a low of 10, and becoming cloudy tomorrow with rain later in the day and a high of 14. Central Newfoundland, sun and cloud today, a high of 20. Clear skies tonight, low of 8, except plus 4 and low-lying areas with the risk of frost. Cloudy with showers for tomorrow. Southeasterly winds 30 and a high of 15. South Coast, sunshine today. Westerlies 30 and a high of 21. Clear skies tonight, low of 10. Cloudy with rain by afternoon tomorrow and a high of 14. For the West Coast, Southwest Coast, Northern Peninsula, sun and cloud today, high of 16, a few clouds tonight, low of 6, except plus 2 in low-lying areas with patchy frost. Cloudy with some rain beginning tomorrow afternoon and a high of 13. Right now in St. John's, partly cloudy skies, the temperature is at 12. 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
9: We're coming up on 9 minutes past 6 o'clock. Good morning to you, Russell.
11: Hello there. How are you?
9: Fabulous. Yourself?
11: Oh, you know, if I felt any better, I'd cancel my health care.
9: Right? We're living the dream.
11: All right. Coming up in the next little while, we're going to talk about some folks down in the east end of the city of St. John's who are hoping that a bad situation doesn't go worse.
9: Today is your last chance, your final day to get in on the Easter Seals Luxury Cabin Lottery. We'll have a nice refresher from CEO Mark Bradbury.
11: And from what I gather, there's a bit of a debate in the House of Assembly.
9: Oh, might be something happening.
11: Might be something happening. So we'll talk about that coming up in the next hour of the program. So stick around for that.
9: And I was at the Cold Harvest Conference. It's a gathering of the minds in aquaculture, and it's the largest one in the country. So we'll take you back to it. All right, let's see what's going to happen with this weather. We are under a special weather statement. There's lots of special weather right across the island that's in store for us, but today is supposed to be decent.

sa saison, et j'ai vu émerger l'herbe.

0: With the news headlines. People will once again have to pay a tipping fee starting today to drop off household garbage at the solid waste facility on the Sydney Port Access Road after tipping fees were temporarily suspended on July 4th. Provincial NDP and official opposition leader Claudia Chender says the government should be focusing more on improving medical services for women, while Health Minister Michelle Thompson says the province is doing just that. And Sydney and Louisburg are each getting visits from cruise ships for the second day in a row today. Coast 89.7 weather, mainly cloudy today. Fog patches breaking up this morning. Wind northwest 20, gusting to 40, becoming light this morning, a high of 21. Mainly cloudy tonight, a 30% chance of showers late this evening and overnight. Fog patches developing overnight, and wind becoming southeast 20, gusting to 40 overnight, a low of 13. Rain giving 5 to 10 millimeters tomorrow. Fog patches breaking up in the morning. Wind south 20, gusting to 40, becoming southwest 30, gusting to 50 late in the morning. Temperature falling to 8 in the afternoon. Rain giving 15 millimeters in Victoria County tomorrow, with a risk of thunderstorms in the afternoon. It's currently 14 degrees. Bobby Nock, Coast 89.7 News.
1: The names you grew up with: Bill, Dave, Donnie, Ron, Phil. They're all here, all on one station. 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

There's City in Color and Lover come back here on the Coast 89.7. Coming up on Sunday, it is Coastal Community Radio Bingo. The jackpot is $1,800 in 15 numbers or fewer. 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
10: Here's a look at your weather now for Thursday, starting with St. John's, the rest of the metro, the Avalon and Clarenville, southern cloud today and a high of 21. Some clouds overnight and Friday, cloudy to start, but then some rain later in the day. Tomorrow's high, 14. For central Newfoundland, it's sun and cloud today and a high of 20. We'll see clear skies overnight. There's even a risk of frost in the air. We've got some showers ahead for Friday and a high of 15. Along the south coast today, it's sunshine and a high of 21. Clear skies overnight. On Friday, it'll start out cloudy, but again, some rain by the afternoon, and tomorrow's high, 14 degrees. And for the west coast up to the northern peninsula, it's sun and cloud and 16 degrees today. A few clouds overnight. There is some patchy frost possible. And for Friday, the look ahead is rain in the afternoon and a high of 13 degrees.
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11: Now let's head over to the VOCM newsroom and take a look at some of our top headlines this morning. When PC members vote on the Churchill Falls deal tonight, they will vote, quote, as a caucus, according to the Premier. 35-year-old man accused of aggravated assault is being held in custody until cash bail for his release can be paid. And the Canadian Coast Guard welcomed a new search and rescue lifeboat to its fleet in a ceremony held in Cornerbrook. We'll have these topics and more for your next VOCM News, and that's the major cast coming to you at 7:45.
10: 7:24 now here on your VOCM mornings. Have you ever had a question that you wanted to get ask, but you never could figure out an answer? Well, we think we can help with that. You.

0: Yes, indeed. Asking for a friend. It's your opportunity to get an answer to a question you're interested in, but you just can't find the answer. Well, today's question is all about having a good eye for photography. This listener writes, I have really taken an interest in photography over the last couple of years. I love taking photos of animals, but I don't think my pictures turn out very well. Can you find someone who can give me some hints on taking better photos of wildlife? Can we? Yes, we can. In fact, we found Canadian Geographic's Wildlife Photographer of the Year. He's Newfoundland-owned David Sturge. And David, from your experience, what goes into getting a good photograph?
1: I've been a lifelong photographer since I can remember. And my love of nature has always been there since, you know, my early days in Labrador. All of the basic aspects of photography are there when we talk about the composition and getting the exposure right and the lighting right and the angles and so on. But one of the key aspects I think that I always approach beyond those basics of photography is the connection with the subject. Getting down on eye level a lot of the times, it's getting at their level. Trying to get as close as possible to capture that scene. If I were to give any advice on anyone doing wildlife photography, it's not to shoot down on your subjects or find the right angle and find an angle that is different than other people. You know, explore, be curious with your camera and your approach. And I think that's what kind of gives a photo the edge and looks different, is you can tell that, you know, you worked for it. You did something that was out of the ordinary from the average shot. That requires getting down, getting dirty, sometimes getting wet and cold, trying to get those shots. So yeah, you got to be willing to go probably where most people don't in order to get those images.
0: And if someone comes up to you and asks for advice on taking up this as a hobby, if not to become professional at it, as you have, what's your best piece of advice for that person to inspire them?
1: Everybody has this access. I mean, we all have our cameras with us now. We all have our cell phones. There's so many people that are nature and wildlife photographers. But it's to get out there and to be passionate about nature, to be patient, not just to show up there, but really give yourself time to observe. For me, that's about every time I'm out there, being aware of all of your senses, your smell, your touch, your sight. And it's amazing what that experience can bring to this journey. So it's not just about getting out there and grabbing that image. It's about getting out there, connecting with nature the best way we can. And that's where we find, of course, we all know the health benefits of that, mentally, physically, or just general well-being. And that's something I think we've lost as humans. We're so busy in our day-to-day life, but getting out here, getting out in nature is the greatest opportunity in all of that. So yeah, bring your camera, get out and enjoy it. Enjoy the space that we've lost in many ways. And that for me is probably the highlight of the entire journey, is being in that space and connecting with nature.
0: That is Canadian Geographic's Wildlife Photographer of the Year, David Sturge. 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
0: An emergency alert was issued this morning warning about intermittent 911 service outages across Canada, and people are being asked to use a landline, Wi-Fi calling, or another carrier if they can't connect with 911. A bail hearing is scheduled to resume today for a woman charged with attempted murder after two people were hit by a vehicle in North Sydney in June. And people will once again have to pay a tipping fee starting today to drop off household garbage at the solid waste facility on the Sydney Port Access Road. Coast 89.7 weather, mainly cloudy today. Fog patches breaking up this morning. Wind northwest 20, gusting to 40, becoming light this morning, a high of 21. Mainly cloudy tonight, a 30% chance of showers late this evening and overnight. Fog patches developing overnight. And wind becoming southeast 20, gusting to 40 overnight, a low of 13. Rain giving 5 to 10 millimeters tomorrow. Fog patches breaking up in the morning. Temperature falling to 8 in the afternoon. It's currently 14 degrees. Bobby Nock, Coast 89.7 News.
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there's Dion and Donna, the prima donna here on the Coast 89.7. Timeless hits and East Coast favorites. 735, temperature at 14 degrees. The Coast presents Gypsy, Atlanta, Canada's premier Fleetwood Mac tribute band. 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One night only, so mark this down on your calendar, Saturday, October 3rd at 7:30 p.m., and that's going to be at the Highland Arts Theater right here in Sydney. 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

Coast 89.7, Timeless Hits and East Coast Favorites. There's Pete Wigfield and 18 with a bullet. Yeah, that was bad. 7:39, 21 to go before 8 here on this Thursday. Scott in for Bill Bradley. And on this date in showbiz, let's go back to 1949. So 77 years ago, the cartoon characters Road Runner and Wile E. Coyote both debuted.

88.9 WERS. Ray LaMontagne with Forever, my friend. The same Ray LaMontagne who is coming to town a week from this Saturday, September 26th, to play the Leader Bank Pavilion. Yes, I have tickets. The rumors are true. In fact, I have a lot of tickets. You want to get in on these? Send me an email, please. Email your name and phone number to georgeknight@wers.org. Put Ray in the subject line. We'll make it easy, and you'll be in the running to see the great Ray LaMontagne, Leader Bank Pavilion, on September 26th.

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out my chest, hoping for the best, looking on the bright side of life. I'm waiting for the right tide, and if love comes to my aid, giving me a break, I shall be awake, looking on the bright side.

Opening their campaign against Aruba on September 23rd before facing Anguilla 3 days later. They will meet Anguilla again on October 1st and Aruba on October 6th with all four games to be played in Antigua. The full squad is as follows. Goalkeepers, Shahoy Dorset, Taj Moore, Zaim Scott. Defenders, Roniba Cordis, Amir Daly, Leroy Graham, Quinton Griffith, Tariq Hughes, Kilano Isaac, Blavon James. Midfielders, Dejari Bathley, TJ Bramble, Vaughn Jackson Jr., Kwame Kirby, Shalon Knight, Daryl Massacoth, Jazinho Ogaro, Dion Pereira, Sean Tomlinson. Forwards, DeAndre Bishop, Raheem Duterville, Christopher Douglas.

0: Keyonte George, Keon Green, Ashley Nathaniel George, and Brandon Starchell. Coaching staff, head coach Jacques Passy. Assistant coaches Derek Edwards and Donovan Pert.
1: In other news, Antigua and Barbuda is moving into the final stages of preparations to host the Commonwealth Heads of Government meeting, or CHOGAM, in November. Prime Minister Gaston Brown met with Commonwealth Secretary General Shirley Botchway and senior members of the Commonwealth Secretariat's technical team in London. The discussions covered arrangements for Commonwealth leaders and their delegations, including venues, accreditation, security, transport, and accommodation. Preparations are also continuing for Commonwealth forums and other official and associated events during CHOGAM Week. CHOGAM 2026 will be held in St. John's from November 1st to the 4th, bringing Commonwealth leaders together under the theme Accelerating Partnerships and Investment for a Prosperous Commonwealth. Now, in other major news, police have issued a wanted bulletin for Janiah Antion in the murder of sweet supermarket owner Mordecai Azar Francis. Antion is believed to be armed and dangerous. The public is warned not to approach him and to notify police if seen. Antion is in his early 20s and is wanted in connection with Francis's death on July 23rd at Risk Takers Supermarket in Freeman's Village, where the businessman was shot and found unresponsive. Police responded after reports of the shooting at around 8:30 a.m. The investigation led to the arrest of 18-year-old David McDonald, who was charged with murder and has since been remanded. Authorities urge anyone with information to contact the Criminal Investigations Department. Moving along, UNESCO has developed a Caribbean AI policy roadmap tailored to small island developing states covering education, governance, culture, and resilience. Tech consultant Timothy Timal says. Timal says the region is already having serious conversations about AI, pointing to this year's first major regional forum on technology.
2: There are also very encouraging signs across the region, right? Because the region is now having serious conversations about AI. First major AI regional forum was held earlier this year. And UNESCO has already developed a Caribbean AI policy roadmap specifically recognizing the circumstances of small island developing states. The roadmap focuses on education and upskilling, governance, culture and creativity, resilience and sustainability. All the things that really speak to us as Caribbean people.
1: Timal says having a roadmap on paper isn't enough, warning that the region must now focus on preparedness.
2: Preparedness means teachers must be trained, public servants must understand how to use these tools responsibly, as another common word. Businesses actually incorporating AI into their workflows. Governments having policies covering procurement, privacy, security, and AI-generated information. And young people learning how to build with AI, not simply to ask ChatGPT a question, you know.
1: Timal says that the adoption of AI is already outpacing governance across the region's institutions, and closing that gap will determine whether the Caribbean benefits from the technology. And with that, we come to the end of our local segment this hour, but stay tuned for regional and international news.
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0: 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Give us a call today at 481-8278.
1: Jamaica says talks are still ongoing with the United States over the deportation of third country migrants to the island as government works to finalize how the arrangement will actually operate on the ground. Foreign Affairs and Foreign Trade Minister Kamina Johnson-Smith says Kingston has been working with the International Organization for Migration to support third country nationals while they're in Jamaica and to help them get back to their home countries. Earlier this year, the Holness government confirmed it had signed a memorandum of understanding with Washington, allowing migrants transferred from the U.S. to transit through Jamaica on their way to a final destination. Jamaica joins several other CARICOM countries, including Dominica, St. Lucia, Guyana, and St. Kitts, that have signed similar deals, with some agreeing to take in as many as 10 migrants a year. Johnson-Smith says Jamaica won't begin receiving migrants until the memorandum completes its own assessment. The organization, rather, completes its own assessment process. She explains that the association has been engaging with the Passport Immigration and Citizenship Agency and the Ministry of National Security and Peace and other relevant departments to make everyone's aligned, to make sure everyone's aligned before anyone arrives. Now, on the international scene, Philadelphia police continue to probe a home in the city's neighborhood that is linked to at least five women who are presumed dead, ABC News reports.
2: Is now flooding agents into the investigation surrounding a home on Chu Avenue that's now been linked to at least five missing women. And right now, agents say they're trying to authenticate disturbing photos and videos found there.
3: Over 1 million digital images were recovered. And these digital images were on different hard drives, different flash drives, different items throughout the house. There's tons of pictures of lots of people, women, posed in different positions within that house on Chu.
2: The five missing women who have been identified are Fasaro, 22-year-old Gabrielle Amorando, and 27-year-old Maribel Freeses were all seen in those videos. The other women are Amy McHale, who was 44 years old when she disappeared in 2016, and 35-year-old Blair Tonzelli, who went missing in 2023. The case broke open thanks to Tonzelli. Back in June, police arrested 44-year-old Eugene Horsch on firearms charges. He was allegedly found with a woman carrying Tonzelli's identification card, the woman allegedly telling police that Horsch gave her the ID card. That led police to the Horsch home, where authorities say they recovered chemicals, drugs, firearms, and ballistic evidence.
4: He was creepy. Wasn't much good to say about them.
2: One of the missing women is linked to Horsch's father, Raymond, who died last year. Amy McHale had previously been married to him. Investigators say they recovered video that allegedly shows Raymond Horsch strangling a woman.
3: At some point during this, using channel lock tool of some kind, he puts a zip tie around her neck and she becomes unconscious on that video. Appeared to be lifeless at that time, but it's just appearing that way. I got to caution you and emphasize, we do never recover a body here. Mr. Horsch is deceased at this time, and we still need to find evidence to corroborate what appears to have occurred in this video. Let's remember, he was making movies. Some of this is play acting, and some of it, we believe, could be real. There's a lot more to unpack.

0: social status and what it might mean. 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Stay with us.
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1: Rain and thunderstorms for now, 67 degrees at O'Hare, and we've got a ground stop at Midway until 7:45. At 7:21, this is WBEZ.
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3: This is Morning Edition from NPR News. I'm Michelle Martin.
4: And I'm Martinez. Rules that were meant to help American manufacturing are slowing construction. 5 years ago, Congress mandated that builders use U.S.-made materials for things such as roads, bridges, and affordable housing in order to get federal funds. Maine Public's Nicole Ogrisco reports.
5: Tyler Norad stands on an abandoned lot in Biddeford, a small city south of Portland. The pavement is cracked and overgrown with weeds. The former mill town has been revitalizing itself in recent years. Norad says his nonprofit development company plans to build a few dozen affordable apartments on this lot.
6: So these piles of dirt and old foundations over here to our left, we're back in that corner.
5: By now, Norad says he hoped the site would have been buzzing with activity. But instead, it's quiet. Because federal requirements now in effect have brought the project to a standstill.
6: Right now, we would be lucky to break ground, if we can even break ground at all, by the end of the year, and more likely into 2027.
5: That's because of the Build America, Buy America mandate. It requires developers who receive certain federal housing funds to source 95% of their construction materials from domestic manufacturers. While there are a few hundred components that go into building a bridge or a highway, there are thousands of items that go into constructing a typical apartment building. Housing developers must track and confirm the origin of each one, and some components are just not made in the United States at all, leaving developers to hunt for things like
7: door hardware, a little bit of elevators. We've ended up finding one that is compliant.
5: Laura Reading is developing affordable apartments with a childcare facility in downtown Portland. She says her project got held up when they couldn't find a certain American-made heating and air conditioning system. So last fall, she asked the federal government for a waiver that will allow her to use a foreign-made system. It got approved 8 months later.
7: There's this desperate need for affordable housing, and so the longer that that gets put off, the longer these families are experiencing some form of housing instability.
5: By one estimate, the United States faces a shortage of roughly 7 million homes that are affordable to Americans at the federal poverty line or lower. To keep rents low, every dollar counts. Developers have historically relied on federal grants to make their financing work. But Jennifer Schwartz with the National Council of State Housing Agencies says some developers have decided it's not worth it because of the Build America requirements.
8: Some that have taken these funds are now turning them back because they're realizing that the cost of compliance sometimes even exceeds the value of that grant.
5: Builders and state housing agencies have appealed to Congress and the Trump administration for solutions, but so far there hasn't been a quick fix. Tyler Norad says his nonprofit will continue to develop affordable housing in southern Maine, but he worries Build America challenges could deter others from getting into the business at all.
9: I'm just hoping that the folks in D.C. will listen to us on the ground that are just trying to do what everyone right now is asking of us, which is to build more housing that Americans can afford.
5: The Trump administration did not respond to multiple requests for comment about the Build America requirements. For NPR News, I'm Nicole Ogrisco in Portland, Maine.
3: Now to Memphis, Tennessee, along the Mississippi border, where noise is a constant companion for residents. They live near Elon Musk's XAI data center campus. 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
10: The sprawling XAI campus looks like a small boomtown. Buses transport workers in and out all day amid clouds of construction dust. There are fences, security personnel, and signs that warn against drones. One fence shields what's juicing this operation, about 60 gas turbines, at least from view. Their sound is not so easily hidden. They rumble like airplanes, because some of them are designs adapted from jet engines, and they never turn off.
11: 24/7, and we're over a year of this now?
10: That's Jason Haley, who can see the plant from his yard. He says he's lost sleep. He doesn't enjoy gardening anymore. He feels stressed.
11: I feel like I've had ringing in my ears. I don't know if that's like my body trying to fight off this noise or if I've developed tinnitus now.
10: He's joined a lawsuit challenging the noise pollution. XAI did not respond to requests for comment, but in July, the company promised that it would replace these turbines in 1 year with quieter, permanent ones. And a few weeks ago, Elon Musk announced that the campus could be expanding to 10 times its current capacity, fed mostly by, quote, the power plant. He did not give details on that power plant. So Haley isn't optimistic.
11: You know, I was told, I think in November, that the noise would be better next week. And here we are. It's not gotten any better.
10: Protecting people from noise starts with how we measure it.
12: Noise has a lot of different characteristics.
10: That's Jamie Banks, president of the health advocacy group Quiet Communities. She says noise is usually only measured in one decibel system called DBA. So let's compare two noises that can emit the same decibel level. A pedal harp crescendoing in Tchaikovsky's Waltz of the Flowers, and a gas-powered leaf blower. DBA doesn't tell the full story. It's designed to show how noise can damage hearing. Think of being inside a noisy club. Step outside, and you'll only hear and maybe feel the thumping subs. That's low-frequency noise, and DBA doesn't really capture it. Banks says that's a critical gap for industries like data centers. Their low-frequency noise travels far and penetrates barriers.
12: It cannot be shut out by closing doors and windows, and so when people hear it in their home, they're not able to get away from it. It's inescapable.
10: This noise from data centers is still being studied. But Matthias Bosner says we already know how other noises can cause a stress response and impact heart and brain health over time. He researches traffic noise pollution at the University of Pennsylvania. He says a lot of harm happens at night while people sleep.
13: Our whole sensory array is still monitoring the environment. And the most important long-term sensor is our hearing.
10: Bosner says the stakes are high, given the rapid growth of data that could bring more gas-powered turbines with never-ending noise to communities across the country. For NPR News, I'm Caroline Eggers in Memphis.
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1: 729 on 91.5 WBEZ. Good morning. I'm Claire Lane. Thanks for joining us.
14: You know, rather than many different small trips, can you try to cover as many things in one trip as possible? Is there a chance to carpool or anything like that? So it's really looking at your spend. What are the big items, and are there any behavioral changes that I can make that give me a little space in this very difficult time?
15: Professor, as we're looking to wrap up, because I know you have a meeting, looking across the CARICOM and other Caribbean territories, I know you mentioned Barbados and how they're managing this same exact fuel and wage balancing act differently. And what lesson can Antigua take from them? You mentioned Barbados, but what kind of lessons can we take away from those people that are doing these different adjustments?
14: Yeah, so there are some principles that economists, finance people tend to advise, you know. You know, you want to have a rules-based approach, time-limited and protect the power sector. So St. Lucia, there's a rules-based pricing reset every 3 weeks. So that's probably the time new shipments come in and they have a formula that they do that reset. But they continue to provide subsidies on diesel, kerosene, and LPG. And again, that's a good way of targeting, you know, who uses kerosene, who uses diesel. Sometimes these are the more vulnerable. You know, LPG, they don't, people that they don't have any people. These are not people, the people you want to help might be using bottle gas and not like an electric stove. And, you know, people need to cook and so on. So you want to really target the vulnerable. You know, in, if I go back to Barbados, one of the ways they've tried to help the lower income people is they have a lower VAT rate, the equivalent of ABST, on the first, I can't remember the exact quantity of kilowatt used. Because a lower income household is going to use less electricity a month than a higher income. If you give a lower VAT rate on, say, the first, some first quantity, you're giving that relief to the lower income household. So there's quite a lot of things being tried, but I think the ones that work best, you know, you have a transparent rules-based approach. It's time limited, and you try to subsidize the power sector, because it's through the power sector that a lot of the costs flow through to the rest of the economy. And Antigua entered this period with the lowest pump price in the OECS currency union, huh? And so that was a choice, and that's a choice that this country has made, and the country is facing the fiscal cost of that. Mm-hmm. And of course, the long-term solution is energy transition, you know? The long-term relief is energy transition.
15: Indeed. Perfect. My last question, as we're looking down the road, not just, you know, a few months, but as we look maybe the next few years across Antigua and Barbuda and even the wider Caribbean, what do you see for the future of our economic resilience?
14: Yes, yeah, so we are vulnerable, and what this really shows, the deeper lesson, is that as long as the region makes electricity from imported diesel, you know, as long as we are driving vehicles that are powered with imported gas, we will have this conversation every time there's conflict in the Middle East. So in terms of our long-term relief and resilience, really, it is really energy energy transition, you know. So we need a serious push to minimize the risk. We need a serious push to reduce our dependence on imported fuel. There are a number of projects and alternatives across the region. We need to fast track them. You know, no one is coming to save us from oil prices, so we have to build our own resilience.
15: And where do you see us landing once these global and local pressures seem to possibly level out when they do?
14: Well, I see us, I think the immediate effect is that governments are going to be in a weaker fiscal position because they are forced to provide some subsidies. That's the immediate negative impact. I don't think anybody can avoid that. Everybody is facing the same imported crisis. But if the crisis serves as a catalyst for us to reduce our dependence on foreign sources of energy, then it will set us up to be more resilient in the future so that we are not as vulnerable to the next shock. So it really depends on the choice we make. Do we just subsidize, put a plaster on the sore, then it passes, and then the sore flares up the next crisis? Or do we use it as a catalyst to reduce our dependence on imported energy sources?
15: I hope we do, at some point, reduce our dependence on foreign for in everything. Professor Robinson, thank you so very much for breaking down these complex economic realities with us this morning. Truly invaluable insights for our listeners that are navigating these shifts across Antigua and Barbuda and even the wider Caribbean. Do enjoy the rest of your day, and I look forward to chatting with you again in studio soon.
14: All right, thanks. Take care.
15: Have a great day. Thanks again, sir. We were just speaking with Professor Justin Robinson from the UB5 Islands campus. We're going to take a quick break and we'll be back with our next interview.
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Rush!

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0: Good morning. This is 91.5 WBEZ. I'm Claire Lane. Thanks for joining us. Coming up, talking interest rates. The Fed raised them yesterday for the first time in more than 3 years. Chairman Kevin Warsh explained the decision.
1: The plain fact is that inflation is too

0: high and has been for too long.
1: The Fed also signaled that it will likely increase rates again in the coming months. We are going to bring you details coming up at the top of the hour. 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Right now, still seeing some pretty heavy rain and thunderstorms across the Chicago area. About 69 degrees in Aurora. We've got 66 degrees along the lake.
2: The higher prices driving the Fed's push for higher interest rates, and Medicaid cuts are starting to show up in state budgets and people's lives.
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2: From Marketplace in Washington, I'm Kimberly Adams. U.S. central bankers voted unanimously yesterday to increase borrowing costs by a quarter of a percentage point. It's the first rate hike in 3 years. Federal Reserve Chairman Kevin Warsh didn't say exactly how high interest rates will have to go, but he did make clear at his press conference that the Fed has work to do.
0: For more than 5 years, inflation has been running above target. So our predominant focus is on the price stability side of our mandate. The plain fact is that inflation is too high and has been for too long.
2: Among the fastest rising prices in our economy right now are airline fares. They were up 23% year over year in August, according to the latest Consumer Price Index. And jet fuel prices pushed higher by the war in Iran are just part of the story. Marketplace's Henry Epp reports.
4: After a short reprieve, the price of jet fuel has been rising since July. And a few weeks ago, Scott Kirby, the CEO of United Airlines, told CNBC he expects fuel prices to stay elevated into next year.
5: The good news is, I think that we're going to be able to pass all of that on in 2027.
4: As in, pass it on to customers because they can. Demand for plane tickets has not slowed down, even with rising fares. It's especially strong for premium seats, first class or economy plus, says Meghna Maharishi, an airline reporter with the travel industry publication Skift.
6: Premium has been really resilient, so it doesn't really seem like higher airfares have really made an impact on that sort of spending.
4: Airlines are expanding their premium seating and taking seats out of the main cabin, says Henry Hardeveld, head of Atmosphere Research Group.
7: And if there are fewer regular coach seats available, it's a Hunger Games situation. You've got more people clamoring for those seats. It gives airlines less incentive to discount those seats any more than they feel is necessary.
4: Also pushing up prices of economy tickets, Hardeveld says, the demise of Spirit Airlines, which offered discount fares.
7: Absent Spirit, there's less price competition,
4: which gives other airlines more power to raise fares. I'm Henry Epp for Marketplace.
2: Let's do the numbers. Dow, S&P, and NASDAQ futures are up quite a bit this morning in the 1 2/10 to 1 6/10 percent range, with the Dow future up 626 points. The 10-year Treasury yield is down at 4.96%. Also down is the price of Brent crude. It's down 3 3/10 percent at $102.45 a barrel.
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2: Among the provisions of the big Republican tax and spending law that President Trump signed a little more than a year ago are significant changes and cuts to Medicaid, which provides health care for eligible low-income people, including older adults and people with disabilities. As a result of those funding reductions, states have been slashing their Medicaid budgets by making cuts to services like home health care for those with disabilities and the elderly. These are services that were already stretched thin, and now even more folks may struggle or be unable to access the services. For many, that will mean being forced to live at a nursing home or other institution rather than receiving care at home. Jamie Frazier wrote about this for USA Today and joins me now for more. Jamie, good morning.
8: Good morning. Thanks for having me.
2: Your story focuses on one man, Nick Papadopoulos, in Georgia. Can you tell us about his story?
8: Nick was born with cerebral palsy and for most of his life lived independently. You know, he used crutches or canes to get around. And when his mobility started to decrease, he signed up for a special Medicaid program for people with disabilities to help him get dressed in the morning or get undressed in the evening. Then later in life, he had a medical crisis and as a result lost his job and his home and then ended up in a nursing home for 10 years.
2: And you write that cases like this could become more common. Why is that?
8: The cuts to Medicaid under the One Big Beautiful Bill were expansive, largest ever made in the program's history. And so as states figure out how to provide these required services with less money, voluntary programs like home-based services become easy targets for cuts. They've also been struggling to expand these programs through things like provider pay rate increases because there's a huge workforce shortage in this sector.
2: Advocates say that these government concessions are eroding civil rights under the Americans with Disabilities Act. Can you get into what they're arguing there?
8: The Americans with Disabilities Act made a promise that people with disabilities are part of society, should be part of any kind of public life. And the later Olmstead decision by the United States Supreme Court in 1999 affirmed that right, saying in particular that a state can't choose to put a person with a disability into an institution just because it's convenient. People have a right to live in their homes and in their community whenever possible. And so that set up this tension between people's rights and available services, which is exactly what happened with Nick. He entered a nursing home in 2016, not because he wanted to, not because he had to have that level of care, but because there were not any home-based services available for him, and there were thousands of other people on a state wait list for those services. And so we see that these funding cuts are only exacerbating that gap between the promise of the American with Disabilities Act and the practical way we've funded most of those services, which is Medicaid.
2: Jamie Frazier is an investigations and data journalist for USA Today. Thank you so much.
8: You're welcome. Have a good day.
2: In Washington, I'm Kimberly Adams with the Marketplace Morning Report. 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

makes me wonder, how did you find me and why did I burn everything? So 100 miles later, I'm still just as confused as I was when slumber broke and rendered you absent. Leaving ideas that burnt through the logic I had worked so hard to believe. But we mustn't forget, the end is nigh. Do we panic or get high?

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Up or down go boom. Then I asked my pretty miss, for a kiss. With a bang, she said, take this. I fall down, go boom. Cried and cried and said, I love you. She laughed, and said, no joking, you're provoking. We got home to my surprise, she told lies. Hubby hit me between the eyes, and I fall down, go boom.

0: He ain't at the Dodge House. He ain't at the Lady Gay. And he ain't at the Texas Trail.
1: Yeah, we'll go down to the Long Branch next, Hester.
0: Sure gonna be a surprise when he finds out his game is up, ain't it?
1: Hey, what's that crowd doing down there?
0: I don't know. Uh-oh. They're spreading out. Must be a fight, Mr. Jones.
1: Yeah, come on.
0: Hey, it's that fellow Burke. See him?
1: I should have left you to watch him.
0: There's Keller, too.
1: And Portis.
0: Oh, looks like they killed him.
1: Yeah. All right, stay back, Chester.
2: Yes, sir, I will.
3: All right, let me let
4: Marshal. You got to stand back.
1: Did you kill him, Burke?
5: It was my job, Marshal. I told you that. And you ain't going to arrest me for it.
1: No.
6: Portis drew first, Marshal. It was self-defense.
1: I didn't see it.
5: Asked anybody who did see it.
1: All right.
6: No. Wait. They may be friends of his. They'll lie.
1: They weren't friends of his a minute ago. They didn't back him up, did they?
6: Well, it's different now. They'll back him up now.
1: You're in bad trouble, Burke.
0: Mr. Dillon?
1: Yeah, what, Chester? What are you doing here, Kitty?
7: Hello, Matt.
0: She seen the whole thing. She was standing right over there, Mr. Dillon. And she says...
1: All right, Chester. Let's hear it from her.
0: Yes, sir.
5: No, wait a minute. How do we know she ain't a friend of his, too?
1: She'd tell the truth even if she was. All right, go ahead, Kitty. What happened?
7: Well, I didn't hear what was said, Matt. But I saw what happened, plain enough.
1: And?
7: It looked like he was calling Portis out, and then Portis went for his gun, and Burke shot him.
1: Yeah. And it was self-defense.
5: I told you that, Marshal. I wasn't lying.
1: There wouldn't have been a killing if you'd stayed in camp like I told you.
5: Well, the murderer died sooner or later.
1: Burke.
5: Yeah?
1: You go on back to Oklahoma, and you stay there.
5: I'm taking them horses with me.
1: Take them. Take them and get out.
6: Come on, Burke, let's go.
5: Yeah.
7: Portis was a bad one after all, huh?
1: Yeah, I guess so, Kitty. If he hadn't been guilty, there'd have been no reason for him to draw first.
7: He didn't seem bad.
1: Well, you never know, Kitty. You just never know. I had Chester go through Porter's pockets, and he found he hardly had enough money left to pay for a coffin. So his big party had been about over anyway. But at least he'd had a fine time while it lasted. And everybody who'd enjoyed it with him felt even though he was a killer, it was better he got shot than hung. And that was the end of it. Except for one thing. And we didn't find out about that until a week later.
0: Merciful goodness, it is just plain miserable out there, Mr. Dillon.
1: Oh, what is it, Chester?
0: The sun, the dust, and the heat.
1: So why don't you stay inside?
0: I'm going to, now.
1: Now, where you been?
0: After the mail. Here.
1: Nah. Yeah, there's not much here. Now, wait a minute, what's this?
0: Oh, well, that's for Jack Portis. There ain't no address on it where they could send it back to, so I said maybe I'd ought to bring it to you.
1: Well, I don't know what to do with it.
0: Well, it might say inside where you could send it back to.
1: I don't like opening mail, Chester. Especially that of a dead man.
0: Well, what are we going to do with it, then?
1: Now, wait a minute. Whoever wrote this doesn't know he's dead. And I guess it's up to me to tell him. I'll open it.
0: What's What's the matter, Mr. Dillon?
2: Here, you read it.
0: All right. Dear boss, I hope you've run out of money by now and are on your way back to the wine glass. Things is fine here, except the Washita's near dry and a couple of horses got stole. But they was not thoroughbreds. I'm keeping 2 pots of coffee on the stove in case you show up unexpected. Dugan. Oh, my goodness.
2: Well, I made a bad mistake, Chester.
0: Yes, sir.
2: But Portis made one, too.
0: How?
2: Drawing first made him look guilty to us. But what happened was that he counted on his friends to back him up against those two.
0: That Burke and Keller. They're mighty bold the way they rode in here and got by with that.
2: Yeah, we'll get a circular out on him right away.
0: Yes, sir.
2: And I'll write his man, Dugan.
0: What'll you tell him, Mr. Dillon?
2: And I'll tell him 2 more wine glass horses got stolen. Thoroughbreds this time.

0: And now our star, William Conrad.
1: Thank you, George. 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
0: Gunsmoke, produced and directed by Norman McDonald, stars William Conrad as Matt Dillon, U.S. Marshal. 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Featured in the cast were John Daner, Lawrence Dobkin, and Harry Bartell. Harley Bear is Chester, Howard McNair is Doc, and Georgia Ellis is Kitty. 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

0: is the morning show on Colorado's Indy 102.3. Dana here, and today would be the birthday, the 103rd birthday of Mr. Hank Williams, if he was still with us. And so today, for Under the Covers, we celebrated some of his work with three covers of iconic Hank Williams songs as done by artists you know and love. We started out with Beck and his cover of Your Cheatin' Heart. That was re-released this year in January on an album that Beck put out called Everybody's Gotta Learn Sometime. It was a bunch of rarities and deep cuts and covers. A bunch of covers of love songs by artists like Elvis and John Lennon and, yeah, Hank Williams. But it was originally released on a 2001 compilation, a tribute to Hank Williams called Timeless, that featured Hank Williams covers by Sheryl Crow and Tom Petty and Johnny Cash. Really fantastic. Then we went into Al Green covering Hank Williams' I'm So Lonely I Could Cry. That was on Al Green's album Call Me from 1973, which some call the greatest soul album ever made. Very strong candidate for that, if it's not that indeed. And then finally, we close out with The covering I Saw the Light from the 1995 album Hanky Panky, which was an entire album of The doing Hank Williams covers. He intended to do several albums where he would cover the work of iconic musicians, but only got to this one. But man, did he really do amazing versions of Hank Williams covers there. We go under the covers every weekday morning at about 7:20, so we'll do it again tomorrow. In the meantime, I would like to play you some Colorado music by the Mañanas, and that's coming up in seconds.
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0: after I told you where he was and come all the way over out of the water to show you?
1: Go on, Tommy. Here's a dime. Now get out. That's a good kid.
0: Okay, I don't want to listen anyway. I'm going back in the water.
1: Say, Richard, I'm in trouble.
2: What is it, Wynn? Can I help?
1: Can you keep your face shut?
2: I can.
1: Well, I'll tell you what it is. I ran into a couple of Swift babies from New Haven this noon. I did them up for tonight. You know, fourth, you know. Now I can't find anyone to go with me. I guess I'll have to pass it up. I'm broke. I can't afford to blow them both to drink.
2: I got $11 saved up. I could loan you some.
1: Say, you're a good sport. Oh, Nick's kid. I don't want to borrow your money. Say, have you got anything on for tonight?
2: No.
1: Want to come along with me?
2: You mean...
1: I'm not trying to lead you astray, understand? You don't have to do anything. Not even take a glass of beer, unless you want to.
2: Oh, what do you think I am, a rube?
1: You mean you're game for anything that's doing?
2: Sure I am.
1: Will ever drink anything besides sodas?
2: Sure, lots of times. Beer and slow gin fizz and Manhattans.
1: Say, you know more than I thought. Can you fix it up so your folks won't get wise? Ought to be easy on the fourth.
2: Sure. Don't worry about that.
1: Okay. Then you be at the Pleasant Beach Hotel at 9 o'clock.
2: Sure.
1: In the back room.
2: That's easy.
1: Watch your step, kid. So long.
2: So long. I'll show her.
3: Lily, if that's what you got to call the barbecue, I'm sorry for it. That's all I can say.
4: Oh, hello, Richard.
2: Hello, Ma.
4: What did old man McCumber want? We saw him way down the beach talking to your pa.
5: Something foolish, I'll bet, the old blue nose.
4: I see. Well, Richard, what did he want?
2: Where's Pa?
4: What's the matter with you, Richard?
5: Poor boy.
4: Lily, don't you spoil
2: me. Oh, Ma.
4: Moping around that way and on the 4th of July, too.
2: Oh, darn the 4th of July anyway. I wish we still belonged to England.
4: Richard, you come back here.
5: Oh, Richard.
4: No, he's a queer boy. Sometimes I can't make head or tail of him. Hey, Sid, where do you think you're going?
5: I wondered where Nat was. I thought I'd go down the beach a ways and look for him.
4: Are you sure that's all you're looking for, Sid?
5: Why, Essie, are you by any chance insinuating?
4: You know what I mean.
5: Now, you see how it is, Lily, when my own sister thinks the worst of
4: I'm not thinking of thing. I'm just remembering what happened last year at the picnic.
5: Last year? Why, what happened last year?
6: Oh, it won't happen again, Essie. You've formed character since you've been on the paper in Waterbury. At least that's what he swore to me last night, didn't you, Sid?
5: Pure as the driven snow, that's me.
4: Oh, Sid, you're a caution. Well, go on down the beach. And when you find Nat, you bring him back here, do you hear me? Don't you two start talking around with everybody. It's getting late. We'll have to be starting home. Somebody's got to get supper ready.
5: Yes, Essie.
4: And Sid, remember your promise.
5: I swear to you, Lily, that if any man offers me a drink, I'll kill him. That is, if he changes his mind. So long.
4: And you tell Nat if you aren't back in 15 minutes. We're starting home, do you hear? With Tommy and Richard, we're taking the car, and you two come home anyway.

0: back then.
1: Oh, dear.
2: Ma! Ma! They're coming! Call Uncle Sid!
1: I heard him walk down the street.
0: All right, dear, all right. You'll sit right down to supper. Tommy, you go wash your hands.
3: Oh, I did, Ma. Gee, I'm hungry, Ma.
0: You always are. Richard?
3: Gee, I love lobster, Ma.
0: Supper's ready, Richard. You put that book away and come right in and sit down.
4: Yes, Ma.
0: You too, Lily. We'll get them right in here and get some food in them. They'll be all right then.
3: Hey, Ma, it sounds like Uncle Sid's soused again.
0: Tommy, you be quiet. You're getting too smart.
1: Well, I just...
0: You sit right down and not another word out of you.
3: Oh, Ma.
0: Now then, everybody keep quiet now. Quiet.

0: Here we are, Archie. Here we are.
1: You come right in here, Dad. Don't stop to wash up or anything. Supper's on the table. All right, Lily, you start passing the soup.
0: Well, let's see. Here we are. Right on the dot. Here we are.
1: So I see you're here, and if I didn't, you've told me four times already.
2: Oh, Essie, don't be critical. Don't be carpingly critical. Good news can stand repeating, can't it? Of course it can.
1: Nora, bring that soup here this minute.
3: Yes, ma'am.
2: Well, well, well. Well, well, well. It's good to be home again.
1: Now, start eating, everybody. Goodness sakes, where's Sid?
2: Essie, I think Sid's sort of embarrassed about coming in. Down on the beach there, he met such a lot of friends, and, well, you know, 4th of July is like Christmas, comes with once a year. Don't pretend to notice, huh? And don't you kids, you hear? And don't you, Lily?
4: Very well, Matt.
2: Sid! Sid! Right, Sid, come on in!
5: Good evening. Beautiful evening. I never remember seeing a more beautiful sunset. What do you say, Lily?
4: It's all right.
5: Well, sure, it's all right. Was I saying, oh, sunset, sunset? Well, hasn't the sun perfect right to set? Mind your own business, and there you are.
4: Right?
5: Right. Right. Soup?
1: Of course it's soup. What did you think it was? You sit down and hurry up and eat it.
5: Soup. My friends, I give you a toast. Soup. The staff of life. The old man's comfort. The young man's joy. The maiden...
1: Oh, shut up for a minute and eat your soup. Everybody else is finished. Pass me your soup plates, everybody. We'll be here all night.
6: Come on.
4: There you are, sir.
1: After this, there's lobster, and that's all. You don't get any dessert or tea after lobster, you know. Tommy, you pass the lobster. Start with your father.
6: Oh, gee, I love lobster. Lobster, Pa?
2: Thanks. Have a good time at the beach, Tommy?
6: Oh, fine, Pa, thanks. The water was wonderful and warm.
2: Yeah, swim fine?
6: Yes, for me, but that isn't so awful far. Lobster, Aunt Lily?
2: You know, speaking of swimming... I never go down to that beach but what it calls to mind the day I and Red Sisk went swimming there and I saved his life.
5: Red Sisk? I thought we'd have him.
2: Have what?
5: Oh, nothing. You go on with your swimming, Nat. Don't you mind me.
6: Uncle Sid, lobster?
5: Oh, you think.
2: Red Sisk, yes, sir. We kids call him Red because he has the darndest, reddest crop of hair.
5: Dear.
2: What?
5: The curious imagination of little children.
1: Sid, eat your lobster and shut up. Go on, Nat.
2: Well, as I was saying, Red and I went swimming that day. Must have been...
6: But weren't you eating your lobster?
2: Let me see. Red was 14, bigger and older than me. I was only 12. 41 years ago. There was a stake out where the Whistling Boy is now, about a mile out.
5: Oh, a stake, huh?
6: Gee, Ma, I love lobster.
2: One more sound out of you, young man. You leave the table.
1: Do eat your lobster, Nat. It's all arranged.
2: Well, if I'm going to be interrupted every second anyway, I...
1: How's Albert's mother's rheumatism, Tommy?
6: Oh, she's much better, Ma. She was wading today. She said salt water's the only thing that really helps her bunions.
1: Tommy, where are your manners if the table's no place to...
2: Well, as I was saying... There was I in Red, and he dared me to race him out to the stake and back. Well, I didn't let anyone dare me in those days. A spunky kid I was.
1: Tommy.
2: So I said, all right. We started out. All of a sudden, I heard a sort of a gasp from behind me, like this. Help!
5: Red!
2: I turned, and there was Red, his face all pinched and white, and he says weakly, help, nurse! I got a cramp in my leg. Well, I don't mind telling you, I got mighty scared. I didn't know what to do. Then suddenly I thought of the stake. And that stake was, well, I calculate it must have been 200 feet away.
5: 250.
2: What's that?
5: 250. I've taken down the distance every time you've saved Red's life for 30 years. And the mean average distance to that stake is 250 feet.
1: Sid.
2: I get it, Sid. Sorry, folks. I guess I've told that one too many times and bored everyone. I'm getting old, I guess, Mother. Getting to repeat myself.
1: No such thing. You're as young as you ever were. Did you eat your lobster? Maybe keep your mouth shut.
5: Oh, sure, sure. I'll eat my lobster. Ladies and gentlemen, I give you lobster. Lobster, the staff of life.
1: Mercy sakes, can't you shut up?
6: Ma, look at Uncle Sid. He's eating that...

0: Steve Lacy and Oh Yeah from his album of the same name. St. Vincent before that, Queens of the Stone Age at the top. It is Indie 102.3. It is Dana. 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An 80s song and a 90s song tied together by a 70s sample. That's next. 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
0: Okay, this is one of those journeys where everything ties together. So, I'm going to play you a song now by Heavy D and the Boys from the 80s, from their debut album, Livin' Large. And it's got a couple of samples by a certain band with a very famous front person. And one of those samples is going to tie not only into that Heavy D and the Boys song, but into the song that we're going to play after the song that was sampled. You'll get it. Starting off with Heavy D and the Boys, Overwaiter, from their debut album, Livin' Large. 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

0: live from NPR News in Washington. I'm Dave Mattingly. The cost of borrowing money is going up. Auto loans and credit cards are more expensive now that the Federal Reserve has raised interest rates for the first time in more than 3 years. NPR's Alina Selyukh says it was the first rate increase under Fed Chair Kevin Warsh, who says inflation in the U.S. economy has been too high for too long.
1: Warsh made the case that this is a strong economy to absorb this rate hike. People are employed. They're still shopping. Actually, just yesterday, we got the latest data on retail sales that showed people spending more across the board. The Fed has to walk a narrow line, putting the brakes on the economy without tipping it into a recession. And that's part of why this rate hike is not huge, only 0.25%.
0: Fuel prices in the U.S. continue going up as the war with Iran remains unresolved. Diesel hit another all-time high today. It's averaging nearly $6.40 a gallon. AAA says regular gasoline is up to $4.44. NPR's Aya Batraoui says the higher energy prices are being felt worldwide.
2: This spike in prices is leading to protests in Syria, the Philippines, Indonesia, and other countries. You also have Bangladesh rationing electricity with frequent power cuts there. And this latest war in Yemen and the attacks on Saudi energy from that just adds to the existing pressure on oil markets where prices are way up.
0: This is NPR News from Washington. The House has adjourned until after the November elections. Speaker Mike Johnson sent lawmakers home a couple of days early, meaning the House won't be forced to deal with articles of impeachment introduced against Defense Secretary Pete Hegseth this week until after the midterms. Less than 2 months before the November midterm elections, NPR's Barbara Sprunt says anti-Muslim rhetoric has found a solid foothold in the messaging of some Republican candidates.
3: They basically are saying radical Islam is infiltrating our communities, our way of life is at stake. They traffic in really ugly language. And experts on political speech say that that language can lead to real harm, real threats.
0: She says the GOP ads are partly because of the success of Muslim politicians such as New York Mayor Zohran Mamdani, a Democrat, and Abdul Al-Sayed, the Democratic Senate candidate in Michigan. Canada's Prime Minister Mark Carney says he welcomes the idea of his country joining the European Union as an associate member. The proposal from European Commission President Ursula von der Leyen drew a sharp response yesterday from President Trump, who's threatening to impose what he calls very heavy tariffs on Europe if he deems it to be a hostile act. On Wall Street, stocks are higher this morning. The Dow is up more than 300 points. The Nasdaq is up more than 400, or more than 1.5%. I'm Dave Mattingly in Washington.

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1: It's Morning Edition from NPR News. Amy Martinez in Los Angeles, California.
2: And I'm Michelle Martin in Washington, D.C. Good morning. Canada has made it clear it does not want to become the 51st state, but will it become a 28th member of the European Union or something like it? That was the proposal on Wednesday from the European Commission head in a speech to the EU Parliament in Strasbourg, France. This morning, Canadian Prime Minister Mark Carney took his turn.
3: Canada and Europe are each strong. Europe and Canada are stronger together.
2: We go now to NPR's Eleanor Beardsley, who's following this from Paris. Good morning, Eleanor.
4: Hello, Michelle.
2: So what did Carney say?
4: Well, he did not get into the nuts and bolts of an agreement, but he emphasized how much the EU and Canada have in common and their long history together. He spoke in English and French, Canada's other official language, and he even wove in a little German when quoting philosopher Goethe. Let's listen to a little more.
3: We do not pursue zero-sum deals. Our commitment to the rule of law and our unyielding defense of human dignity, individual freedom, and democracy share the same deep roots, the same unwavering dedication.
4: So he is clearly contrasting what he considers the values of Europe and Canada share with the actions of another nation recently. He doesn't name the U.S. or the Trump administration, but it's clear. You know, Europe and Canada have felt threatened by the U.S. under the second Trump administration, from the tariffs to the threats of leaving NATO and taking Greenland. Both the EU and Canada are feeling bullied by their long-term ally.
2: So what exactly has the EU proposed?
4: Well, yesterday, the head of the European Commission, Ursula von der Leyen, addressed the European Parliament in her annual speech, often referred to as the State of the Union of the EU, and she proposed making Canada the first associate member of this economic and political union. It's not clear what this means technically, the nuts and bolts of it. It seems largely symbolic for now. Canada and the EU already have a deep trade relationship, but analysts are saying it could broaden and deepen the alliance to include things like security. Here is European Commission head Ursula von der Leyen speaking and making it clear Canada and Europe have much to accomplish together.
5: We see the world with the same eyes, from AI to climate change, from the Arctic to geopolitics. And we have stood together on Ukraine, on defense, on raw materials and supply chains. But above all, dear Mark, Europe and Canada believe in democracy.
2: And why do we think this happened now?
4: Well, it's happening now because, you know, both these blocs are feeling under threat. But I spoke with European Parliament head member Nathalie Loiseau, who's in Strasbourg in the European Parliament. She says that everyone's been waiting for Carney's response this morning. There's a huge appreciation of his leadership, she says. And Loiseau said what really struck in von der Leyen's speech yesterday is that here's a German politician from the center right, a former defense minister, very pro-American. She spoke for an hour and never even mentioned the U.S. or President Trump, preferring to talk about Canada. And this is what Loiseau told me.
6: Saying, well, guys, democracies are under attack. The geopolitical order is in ruins. So we have to team up the ones who consider that we have a message, we have common interests, we have common values, and we have to work closer.
2: Has President Trump responded?
4: Yes, he said it was laughable Canada joining the EU, but also said it could be interpreted as a hostile act, and if so, he was going to put more heavy tariffs on Europe.
2: That is NPR's Eleanor Beardsley. Eleanor, thank you.
4: You're welcome, Michelle.
1: The Trump administration wants to eliminate most of the rules for Head Start. That's the nation's largest early education program. More than 60,000 children in Head Start are homeless, and the changes could make it harder for them to get care. NPR's Sequoia Carrillo talked to one mom who said getting her son into the program was life-changing.
7: Tanisha Thomas was pregnant when she lost her job at the shipping company DHL a few years ago. She got so behind on rent that she had to move back home to Fort Worth, Texas.
8: At the time, I was staying on some couches. I was going from family member to friends.
7: After she had her son, she managed to get a job at Walmart. but then her car broke down. Between Ubers and childcare costs, she was losing money faster than she could make it.
8: I mean, I was going through a lot. I was depressed and stressed out.
7: Thomas knew she needed to get into a shelter and her son into childcare, so she started making calls over public Wi-Fi since her phone service had been cut off.
8: You know, I don't have any consistency because I don't know where we're going to eat and I don't know where we're going to sleep.
7: She found the Center for Transforming Lives, a local nonprofit that works to get single mothers back on their feet after hardship. Carol Klosek, the chief executive there, remembers her arrival well.
9: She had been through so much. She was spending much of her days crying and just really struggling. So we got her the supports that she needed.
7: And they got her son into Head Start. The program, which has long enjoyed bipartisan support, was created 60 years ago to combat child poverty.
8: What really excited me.

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1: Understanding the Trump Era. It's by Susan Neiman, Director Emerita of the Einstein Forum in Potsdam, Germany, philosopher and author of many books. Fascinating book. That does it for our show. Tonight, I'll be back in Bayshore, New York, where I grew up and went to high school. They'll be showing Steal the Story, Please at the Bolton Center. I'll be there with the director of the film, Tia Lesson, and producer, Karen Sprook. You can go to our website for more details. Then next Tuesday, here in New York at the IFC Center. Then to Copenhagen, London, and Berlin. I'm Amy Goodman with Nermeen.
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3: 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The Governance and Policy Committee will have an additional meeting in September on Tuesday the 22nd at 6 p.m. The meeting will be held online through a public video conference. 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

Oh. Okay, sorry. All right, here we go. All right. Good morning, Pacific Northwest. You're tuned into KBOO Portland 90.7 FM, broadcasting out of the unceded homelands of the Multnomah, Kathlamet, Clackamas, Chinook, Tualatin, Kalapuya, Malala, and many other Native nations who have made and make their homes along the Columbia and Willamette Rivers. I'm Jacqueline Keeler, and you're listening to E Pluribus Unum. Normally, that phrase, E Pluribus Unum, is translated from the Latin as out of many one. It's a motto stamped on our coins, woven into the mythos of American nation building. But on this program, we like to stretch that phrase. I like to interrogate it, right? What happens when the one tries to swallow the many, right? What happens when the many, diverse, stubborn, and deeply rooted, rise up to remind the empire who actually sustains this land? So today we are going to mark a massive milestone this morning. 10 years ago, in the spring and winter of 2016, a small encampment on the Standing Rock Sioux Reservation in North Dakota grew into something the modern world hadn't seen before. And so when you look back, I think how this movement started on the ground, driven by the courage of the youth, right? I like to focus on that because a lot of people, I feel like, forget that this was started by the youth, you know, and not even in North, on the North Dakota side of the reservation, but on the South Dakota side. And I do open my book, Standoff, really describing that origin story. You know, it began with these young runners, youth runners. They ran 2,000 miles, tried to tell. They also really galvanized the reservation. They had a real, they really stood strong, you know. And I do want to also remind many water protectors who have not made it to this 10-year anniversary. There's been a lot of death. There's been a lot of, you know, they were spraying folks with chemicals. There's a lot of research that needs to be done about what happened there. You know, I think it makes you appreciate more just the profound stakes of what was being defended, you know, and how people, what it meant to put their lives on the line, and how, what it meant to so many people. You know, I'm just listening to an interview recently with a young woman who was like, you know, it was the first time she'd seen her brother sober, you know, out there with a purpose. And I remember what it was like at camp. It was just amazing, you know. I myself, my father is Ehunktewan Dakota, Yankton Sioux, and certainly the Yanktons were present at this encampment. It was just, it was really amazing to be living in together in an encampment together like we did before on the Great Plains. And it just brings back a lot of those sort of traditional sort of ways of relating to each other, which are beautiful and healing, deeply healing, and things that we need more of, right? So I'd like you to, we're going to start with a clip about those early days at Standing Rock.

0: So sorry that song was a bit long. I just wanted to start with a song to sort of set the as a prayer almost really, and for this show, and so that was audio recorded by Oysamita, and about the early days of Dakota Access Pipeline resistance at Standing Rock, and so with this was them when the youth runners were arriving. Coming back, and so back to Standing Rock after their 2,000-mile run, and yeah, so this just gives you an idea of what it was like, and the incredible unity, right, that people felt at that time, and let's play a second audio, which actually is an interview with Bobbi Jean Three Legs. She's a water protector and one of the early one of the leader local grassroots leaders of this movement.
1: We're joined here in Park City by Bobbi Jean Three Legs. She is a water protector who led other young people in a hundreds of miles. Well, how long was the run that you...

0: it's not just this one. I mean, it's been going on and on. I also struck by Democracy Now this morning that James Madison said, "No constitution will protect a people who have no virtue." And it's just reminding me, I'm not condemning America. I'm simply saying that you can't expect a piece of paper to protect you. If the paper says you have these rights, you have to exercise these rights. And that's certainly what those beautiful people and you, and I know, thousands were doing. Mm-hmm. Yeah. Oh, hey, and last week you mentioned, and I didn't comment, but you brought up a point I wanted to come to now, and that is you asked about the 70s and, like, how when everything, you know, changing, and we thought we're so hopeful about the future. And my take is that I thought, and I think many did, that they learned their lesson and they were going to be good boys now, right? And all they did was go back and go and lick their wounds a bit and go, okay, well, I bet they're being, like, off their guard now because they believe us again. I just like to make a movie about the backroom laughter at us, you know, with Reagan and Gorbachev tossing back vodka going, we got them fooled again. They think we're going to quit nukes. Okay. That's some of my takes.
1: Okay, thank you. Thanks, Ron. And how do you, I guess the big question of this hour is, how do you reckon with Standing Rock and the protest and the beauty of what the Lakota people and all of their allies were doing now today in 2026? I guess maybe he's not on the line anymore. Okay, I'm sorry, he's gone. Sorry about that. That's the question, though. If you're calling in, I would love to hear, you know, how do you view the No DAPL protest at Standing Rock today, 10 years later? I would really love to hear folks talk about that. And if you were there, if you were a water protector, please call in. The number here is 503-231-8187. And let us know sort of your memories of it. And I wish actually I didn't edit it for the show, but I had some really great interviews with Joy Braun, who Bobby Jean mentioned in her interview with on Democracy Now. And she's passed away since then, cancer. And once again, you know, was this due to her being exposed and sprayed? You know, they were spraying the camp and protesters, water protectors, you know, from the air, and they don't know what it was. Some people think it was Roundup or other things, and that still needs to be investigated. And so, so once again, we are discussing, Standing Rock, and you know, I do want to also look at sort of the roots of this resistance, right? And as I mentioned earlier, sadly enough, the long legal saga over the Dakota Access Pipeline recently reached a critical juncture. It's following years of court-ordered environmental reviews, the U.S. Army Corps of Engineers gave final approval for the pipeline to continue operating its contentious crossing, across Lake Oahe. And so that has been, I'm reading this for the North Dakota Monitor, which is a great outlet. The Army Corps grants final approval for Dakota Access Pipeline 9 years after oil began flowing. And this was in May. And so that decision was issued by the Army Corps in May. And they released a 464-page report analyzing the environmental impacts of the pipeline crossing. I guess you could read that if you'd like to. I'll try to include a link in our Facebook group. Hi, Tawasi, you're on the line.
2: Hey there.
1: Hi.
2: I was at camp. I was there for a long time. I was there for about 5 months. And I lived both at Ochete Camp and at Sacred Stone. A lot of people don't realize there were multiple camps. There were at least four that were, you know, prominent. And then there's even a camp that only lasted just for like a couple of hours, the Last Child Camp. So
1: I remember that.
2: I wanted to mention Bobby Jean and Joseph White Eyes. They actually were responding to mothers. And as is often the case, the women, the mothers who originally showed up at all of those hearings trying to fight against the pipeline when it was still at the community meetings, because DAPL came in ahead of time and did all of these public affairs meetings, and all the mothers were showing up at those meetings saying no. And of course the chief and council for the most part were like, this is fine. And then the children responded to their parents being ignored. So it's actually a longer history than what the common narrative tells, because of course people don't pay attention to the work done by mothers. You know, women activists are so marginalized and silenced. That's why one of the main refrains inside of camp for the people who were there was protect women warriors, protect indigenous youth, and defend the water. So we had three guiding tenets inside of camp, which were centering the women and the children as our leadership. We're looking to them. And of course, we end up with people like Dallas Goldtooth and what's his name? Nick Tilson and Dave Archambault. You got these big headed, you know, tokenized men centering themselves. And, you know, I hate to be that guy, which is what I'm doing right now. So before I let you go, I just wanted to share the prayer for our camp, which was given by the Cherry Creek Singers. And it goes like this. Uchi Maka Wakan Yellow. Oh no, it's let me I want to make sure I get this right. It's I had it queued up here. Is it all right if I play the actual song for you on here? I know the audio is going to be terrible.
1: Yes, yeah. Go ahead and see. We'll see how it goes. If it's really bad, we'll just talk about it. Okay, go ahead.
2: But the actual Cherry Creek Singers were the people who gave the prayer to the camp. And it was with the understanding that the fight would not be over until our hearts were on the ground. And, you know, there's a lot of nuance to camp life that is missed by pundits and people who just kind of breezed through. And, you know, one of the things that would have been very important and vital to conversation is this song, because it pretty much moves me to tears just hearing it. You know, there's still people serving federal jail time over the camp.
1: Yes.
2: And those people are Jessica and Ruby Montoya and Jessica, can't remember her last name right now, but they went and did a cross-country sabotage attack on the pipeline, destroying millions of dollars worth of equipment, burning it to the ground, and taking blowtorches to the pipeline. They were never caught in their multiple state attack on the pipeline. They ended up turning themselves in. And in order to get arrested, they went to the Department of Environmental Quality in Iowa and destroyed the sign of the Department of Environmental Quality, and then confessed to destroying the pipeline and burning millions of dollars worth of equipment. So, you know, there's so much to this story that gets missed or just straight wrongly reported. But here's that song. Let's see if you can hear it.
1: Okay.

and four examples of that Mozart repertoire for which Wunderlich was so famed. And no wonder, because the smoothness of his delivery, just absolutely magnificent. We heard first the duet from Act One of Don Giovanni, Ma qual mai soffre, with Elizabeth Grumer, and the Berlin Symphony was conducted by Hans Zanatelli. That was then followed by the aria, Dalla sua pace, also from Act One, and again with Hans Zanatelli conducting the Berlin Symphony. That was then followed with Il mio tesoro from Don Giovanni, Act Two, with the Berlin Symphony conducted by Horst Stein. And finally, Un aria amorosa from Così van tutte, Act One, the Berlin Symphony was conducted by Borislav Klobuchar.

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0: 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It's 50s through 70s soul on Jivin' Around with Dave Edwards. 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

0: Hey, good morning, everybody. It's another Jiving Around with Dave Edwards on KPOO San Francisco. We got the music for you right up until that 11 o'clock hour. Yeah, lots of stuff happening right here, right now. And, of course, not only on KPOO 89.5, but also on KPOO.com through our tune-in.
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3: In July 2025, large numbers of genocide scholars and experts in international law had reached the conclusion that what Israel had carried out, was carrying out, was genocide, that there was no other way to describe it but that. Israel has put itself in a position that it is fast becoming, and I think rightly so, a pariah state.
4: That's Omer Bartov, and this is Alternative Radio. I'm David Barsamyan. This edition of AR features Omer Bartov on Israel, genocide, and Palestine. Genocide has been called the crime of crimes. Alas, mass murder is nothing new, but the term genocide is of relatively recent origin. It was coined by Raphael Lemkin, a Polish-Jewish lawyer, to describe the Holocaust and the genocide of the Armenians. The United Nations passed the Genocide Convention in 1948, and it went into effect in 1951. Never again became an empty slogan, witness Bosnia, Rwanda, and most recently, Gaza-Palestine. A UN Independent International Commission of Inquiry concluded that Israel's actions in Gaza amount to genocide. The panel determined that statements by top Israeli leaders, combined with the systematic pattern of military conduct, demonstrate a clear intent to destroy the Palestinian population in Gaza. Our guest today is Omer Bartov, an award-winning scholar and historian. He's professor of Holocaust and Genocide Studies at Brown University. He's the author of many books, including Israel, What Went Wrong. He spoke at the Lumumba Institute in Berlin in late June. And now, Omer Bartov.
3: The book asks a relatively simple question. It asks, how is it possible that Zionism, which began in the late 19th century as a movement whose goal was a goal of emancipation, of liberation, and protection from violence for Jews living in East Central Europe, where 80% of world Jewry lived at the time, at a time of growing ethno-nationalism, growing anti-Semitism, and growing violence against Jewish communities, how is it possible that that movement, which appealed to humanitarianism, became, over time, a state ideology that was increasingly militaristic, expansionist, intolerant, violent, and increasingly tending toward ethnic cleansing. And eventually, since October 7th, in response to the attack by Hamas, has justified genocide. Now, there are people who will say, well, what went wrong? It was wrong from the beginning. And there are people who would say, well, what went wrong is this professor who says all those things. He's totally wrong, and there's nothing to say more. He's become a self-hating Jew, an anti-Semite, or a capo, or whatever, in the pay of Hamas, working for Qatar, and so forth. So these are the two extremes. I'm not a particular fan of extremes, and I think that extreme opinions, even if they're on the right side of things, feed extreme opinions. So what I try to do in this book is to be as dispassionate, as informative, as analytical, and as sincere as I could, and to try to explain something that has kept me up at night at a time when there is so much obfuscation, so much propaganda, so much self-righteousness on all sides, and of course a lot of intimidation and silencing, that people find it very hard to actually understand what's going on. And I thought that maybe I can provide a somewhat better explanation. It's not the only one. People don't have to agree with me. But it's an attempt at least to do two things. First of all, to explain what I think has happened since October 7th and to provide the immediate roots of that and the deeper historical background. There was a point at which the Secretary General of the UN, Guterres, said there is a context to October 7th. And he was immediately slammed by Israeli Hasbara and its many supporters. That's excusing things. There is no context. What happened is so horrible that once you say there's a context, you're already apologizing, you're already explaining, you're already justifying. But of course, there is a context. And if we don't know the context, if we don't understand the context, then we don't know where to go. Then we are the hands of those who want to perpetrate more and more violence. So I'll tell you first just a few things about myself. I was born in Israel in the mid-1950s, so I'm a member of the first generation born in the state of Israel after it was established. And I was raised in what would be called a Zionist home. My father was born in Palestine. So from the Zionist point of view, I'm a second-generation Sabra. He was born shortly after his parents came from Poland. And my mother came from Poland at the age of 11 in 1935. I was relatively privileged when I was growing up because I had two sets of grandparents. And most of the people I knew didn't have grandparents at all or had only fragments. But apart from my grandparents, my mother's family and my father's family from Western Poland and Eastern Poland, who stayed behind in Poland, were all murdered. So the reason that I was born at all, let alone born in Israel, was because my grandparents decided to go to Palestine. Of course, I wasn't thinking about any of this when I was growing up. Zionism for members of my generation was something that old people did. We didn't think of ourselves as Zionists. Zionists was all kind of speeches by political party leaders that we despised, that we thought they spoke too much with a foreign accent. We were Israeli. We spoke proper Hebrew. Our existence for us was self-evident. There was no question about it. We were born there. This was our home. We also weren't really Jewish. We didn't think of ourselves as being Jewish. My grandparents were Orthodox, but we were totally secular. We knew nothing about religion. So we were Israeli in that sense of the 1950s, 1960s, of Jews who came from Europe, Ashkenazi Jews. And it's important to understand that, because when I say I grew up in a Zionist home, yes, my father was very much engaged in that. When he was 17, he volunteered to the Jewish Brigade of the British Army. He fought in Italy. During the occupation, he was in Germany and then in Belgium and the Netherlands, and he encountered the first survivors of the Holocaust. For those people, when they saw soldiers who wore a shoulder tag with a yellow Star of David, they appeared like the Messiah had arrived. It was, for those survivors, it was unimaginable. And for these young soldiers who were young men...
5: He said building permanent infrastructure atop shifting, thawing ground and doing it right takes time.
6: So not only did we have this huge span to build across out in the middle of relative nowhere, we also had to try to build that eastern abutment on an area that contained massive ice-rich permafrost that was quite warm and susceptible to freezing.
5: And local residents are excited to reap the economic rewards. Chris Knoll is the mayor of Healy, which sits just outside the park.
7: Everything I'm hearing, things are looking really good. Bookings are strong. People are booking earlier. Everybody's interested to get out west and see the west end of the park that's been basically, you know, very, very lightly attended over the last few years.
5: That includes visitors like Josh Testa, who cycled the over 40-mile stretch with his partner.
8: Just getting to bike the road when there wasn't any access out there was kind of just something we've been looking forward to doing all summer. The colors are wild. We didn't really mean to nail the fall colors, but we hit them. It seems right at peak because it was reds and yellows, and yeah, it's very, very cool.
5: Testa's part of the last group of cyclists and hikers who will be able to make that trip before they'll have to share the road. Next summer, traffic will resume beyond the bridge, with the park developing a permit system to limit private vehicle access. Reporting from Denali National Park, I'm Shelby Herbert.
9: It's back to school for students and teachers across the state. With waning education funding and continued school closures, this is no small feat for many communities. The Aleutian Region's Nikolsky School is one of Alaska's smallest schools. It reopened in 2024 after a 15-year-long hiatus. The Alaska Desk's Katie Reuther checked in to see how things are going in their third year back.
10: Tanya Lestenkoff is the tribal administrator for the native village of Nikolsky. She's lived there for over two decades and says having a school makes the community feel more alive. She and the rest of the village pulled together to get the school ready for reopening 2 years ago.
11: I mean, it was a whirlwind. It took like 9 months, and the next year the school was open. So it was definitely a transition that the village came together for.
10: Lestenkoff is also a mom of five. She says her kids adapted quickly from homeschool life to school attendance.
11: They are up before I am, and they get themselves ready. And they're ready before I even wake up to make sure that they're getting ready for school.
10: The village of Nikolsky is located on Umnak Island in the Aleutians. The current population sits at around 30 people. The community school closed in 2009 due to several years of low enrollment. But in 2024, it reopened with 10 students from kindergarten through 11th grade. The school relies primarily on state funding because it doesn't have a city tax base to support it. Alaska requires at least 10 students to be enrolled for a school to receive the full state funding amount. This year, Nikolsky has 11. Reopening the school meant finding a new schoolhouse building and a teacher and securing teacher housing. Lynette Hall moved to Nikolsky in 2024 to be the new head teacher. She says every year has gotten better. And despite statewide funding challenges that have led to school closures, they're making it work.
12: Everybody is thinking in terms of what are some outside-the-box ways of getting things done or getting things that we need or making do with what we already have?
10: Over the past few years, they've continued to iron out kinks with the curricula and make improvements to the one-room schoolhouse building. They've also invested in new equipment. Hull says a community member wrote a grant to buy a side-by-side off-road vehicle for student field trips. Deborah Clayton is the new superintendent of the Aleutian Region School District. Her first day on the job was in July.
13: I love that there's place-based learning happening within these communities. They're learning deeply about their culture as it's integrated into their school and their community.
10: Clayton says as of July 1st, the school district's projected funding for the upcoming school year is approximately $1.3 million. This will support the district's two schools, in Nikolsky and Atka. But that school budget relies in large part on student enrollment numbers. And that means Nikolsky must remain a place where people with children want to live. Tanya Lestenkoff says they're working on new housing to continue attracting families to the community. In Unalaska, I'm Katie Ruther.
9: Forget dating apps. In Anchorage, some singles are trying a new approach. They're getting together to pull invasive plants out of the ground. Alaska Public Media's Hannah Flohr went to the singles event and has more.
14: On the edge of a park in the middle of Anchorage, Emily Becker is showing off an enormous steel weed wrench.
15: So we call these the jaws of persuasion.
14: She's teaching people how to pull up invasive bird cherry and choke cherry trees, roots and all. Becker is with the Anchorage Soil and Water District, a group that holds regular invasive species plant pulls.
15: So if you don't know what bird cherry is, you will soon know, and then you will see it everywhere and you will not be able to unsee it.
14: But this isn't just an invasive species plant pull. The event is also a singles mixer. Organizers say they're hoping to give people the opportunity to meet in real life because, as the event invite says, dating apps suck. And that's not just the vibe in Anchorage. Catherine Caduto researches online dating. She says data shows that nationwide, fewer people are paying for dating app subscriptions, and people are spending less time on them.
16: I think some people feel like using dating apps is a humiliation ritual where you're putting yourself out there over and over.
14: She says all over the country, there's also a trend toward in-person singles events like this one, although not always quite so creative. Aurora Roth organized the Anchorage event. That's not something she's done before, but she says it makes sense.
17: We all love our trails. We love this community. This is such a fun way to like spend an hour. And also, dating apps are terrible, so why not combine both of them?
14: Roth says the focus on invasive species works as a sort of filter, too, helping to bring like-minded people together. But she told participants, this is not a matchmaking service. They would have to do the work of making connections.
17: If you really enjoyed a conversation with somebody, you may have to ask them for their contact information. I will not be doing that for any of you.
14: Nearly 40 people make their way down the hill into the brush of Dikishla Park. They're carrying clippers and garbage bags and gardening gloves. They're wearing sensible shoes, sneakers, hiking boots, and extra tufts. They pair off, two or three to a group, struggling with the weed pullers. Bridger Reed Lewis says he's glad to be doing service work. He hopes the event attracts other community-minded people. That's what he's looking for.
18: Someone who's nerdy, someone who's an activist. I'm wearing a Free Palestine shirt myself. And someone that really cares.
14: Hayden Volley is filling a garbage bag with saplings. He says every few months he'll download dating apps again and then delete them. He's not getting great results, he says, but he's also not used to having to ask people for their contact.
19: If I fill this bag and I get one phone number, that's my goal.
14: If not, at least he's outside getting exercise. Genevieve Mina is here, too. You might know her from her day job as a Democratic state lawmaker. She says she's been meaning to come to the invasive species polls that Soil and Water hosts in her neighborhood. This is different, though. It's the first time she's participated in a singles event. It takes a lot to put yourself out there. At first, she wasn't sure, but then some other single friends agreed to come with her.
20: And I pumped myself up. I listened to some music. And I made it over. But it took a lot of effort.
14: She says it was Carly Rae Jepsen she was listening to.
21: Yeah. That one did the trick because you're here.
20: Oh, it's good. It's good. It's got the saxophone. Yeah.
14: In a call the next morning, Mina says she didn't make any romantic connections, but now that she knows how to use the jaws of persuasion, she's excited to go to more invasive species pulls in the neighborhood. And if one happens to be for singles, she's up for that too. In Anchorage, I'm Hannah Flohr.
9: That's it for a check of Alaska News for this hour. Coming up, we've got a complete look at the weather forecast, the community calendar, and plenty more as the KBRW Morning Report continues. Stay tuned.
0: Bullying can happen anywhere, any place, anytime. It can happen through hateful comments on social media, someone being mean on the playground, or even at home. If you see bullying happening or experience bullying, tell a trusted adult. Pamugignik is the avoidance of conflict. If you find yourself frustrated with someone or wanting to say something mean, take a step back, breathe, and try not to react in anger. Come back and resolve things with that person only when you are both calm enough to do so. If you see something, say something, do something. Coin up.

Welcome to Native America Calling. I'm Sean Spruce. It takes decades, but Mashpee Wampanoag language advocates have gone from virtually no fluent speakers to building and documenting a language program that celebrates their language on a daily basis. We'll hear about that and another language program that is seeing similar fruits of long-term dedication to reviving the heart of their culture. That's all coming up after the news.

0: This is National Native News. I'm Jill Freitas. Three people are dead after they were washed away in a flood on the Navajo Nation Wednesday. As KNAU's Chris Clements reports, several communities are dealing with damage from the recent rainfall.
1: Navajo police responded to reports that two adults and a juvenile were swept away by floodwaters near the Newcomb, New Mexico area shortly after midnight. Search and rescue crews found the three dead after searching the area into the early morning hours. Investigators say they drowned. Several Navajo communities are dealing with flooding, including Chinle and many farms. Officials have not released details about any damage or injuries. They urge residents along Highway 191 between mileposts 451 to 454 and other low-terrain flood zones to evacuate. Navajo Nation President Boone Igren signed an emergency declaration in response to the flooding. He said tribal members should use extreme caution around flooded roads and washes, adding that conditions can change quickly. For KNAU, I'm Chris Clements in Flagstaff.
0: The Alaska Federation of Natives is holding a series of listening sessions focused on the priorities, concerns, and values Alaska Native people want reflected in subsistence management. The session was held Wednesday in Anchorage, following earlier meetings in Bethel, Fairbanks, and Nome. Additional sessions are scheduled for September 21st in Juneau, September 28th in Ketchikan, and October 1st in Copper Center. AFN says the sessions are intended to hear directly from communities about the challenges facing subsistence users and the principles and values that should guide future changes. People can also submit feedback to AFN online. A new Brookings report says federal cuts and meager philanthropic support are widening long-standing funding gaps across Nebraska and Indian Country. Mark Richardson reports.
2: Tribal communities in Nebraska and elsewhere face a widening funding crisis. A new report says federal cuts and scarce philanthropic dollars now threaten long-term progress across Indian Country. The pressure is especially sharp in higher education. The Brookings Institution and the American Indian College Fund released the analysis. Manoj Patel, president of Little Priest Tribal College in Winnebago, says pandemic-era investments brought temporary gains to Native colleges, but recent federal actions have reversed much of that momentum.
3: This constant threat of funding cuts impedes our growth because we are not sure whether to be aggressive in offering new programs or to be careful. That's the biggest issue we face.
2: Patel says there are only 34 tribal colleges and universities, or TCUs, in the U.S., and Little Priest is one of only two such institutions in Nebraska. He says every dollar invested in TCUs returns $1.60 in tax revenue, benefiting both Native and non-Native communities. American Indian College Fund President Cheryl Crazy Bull says the report provides significant evidence of chronic underfunding by the federal government, despite trust and treaty obligations to Native Americans.
4: You can't really have this self-determination in the Native community without being a culturally grounded, well-educated person.
2: Report co-author Rob Maxim of the Brookings Institution says high-profile figures like Amazon co-founder Mackenzie Scott will occasionally step up with notable contributions, but he says it's rare.
5: It is really hard for tribal leaders themselves, for Native serving institutions, to make decisions based on the lack of data that's out there.
2: For Nebraska News Connection, I'm Mark Richardson. 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
9: This is Native America calling. I'm Sean Spruce. The Mashpee Wampanoag people in Massachusetts can conduct ceremonies, take classes, and discuss tribal history all in their own language. That wasn't always the case, and it took a concerted effort over decades to reestablish their language that was once spoken by thousands of the indigenous people in the Northeast. We'll hear about that effort today. We'll also hear about similar dedication to secure the strength of languages for the Karuk and Tehan tribes on the West Coast. 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Then a group of culture-minded tribal citizens began to slow that process to document their language and build the foundations of language revitalization. How about your own tribal language? Do you speak it? Do you want to speak it? If so, is there a way for you to learn? You can join today's conversation. Call us at 1-800-996-2848. That's also 1-800-99-NATIVE. Let's get some calls going. We have the phone lines open right now. We're just waiting for you. Joining us on Zoom from California is Julian Lang. He is a language teacher and artist. He is Karuk, Wyat, and Shasta. Good morning, Julian, and welcome to Native America Calling.
10: Yes, good morning. Mahik diop, as they say.
9: Thank you for that warm introduction, Julian. Also on Zoom in Mashpee, Massachusetts, on the East Coast, we have Jessie Little Doe Baird, and she is the co-founder of the Wampanoag Language Reclamation Project, and she is Mashpee Wampanoag. Hello, Jessie. Welcome back to Native America Calling.
11: Nice to speak to you again. Nice to visit again. And thank you so much for having me.
9: Absolutely. Let's start with Julian and the gains in establishing the Karuk language in recent years, including a master apprenticeship program. Julian, how would you describe the state of the language now as compared to when you started?
10: Well, I can honestly say the state of the language is beyond treading water. I mean, I think we were maintaining as much language as we could with elders, all of whom are gone. And so this year, the last year, I would say within the last 12 months, there has been such a surge in young people taking up the language, of being involved in culture at so many different levels. So I'm really hopeful right now. I'm really happy the way things are right now.
9: Yeah, this sounds wonderful. And beyond treading water, that's obviously a good place to be. Now, you're one of the founders of the program. What do you think's made it so effective?
10: What's made it so effective?
9: Yeah.
10: Well, you know, it's hard to say. I just think, first off, this whole effort of reclaiming our languages has changed over the years. But I think the main thing is that the initial...

Back toward the turn of the century, Mark Twain took a trip around the world on a steamship, and he wrote a book called Following the Equator, and the opening page has a dedication that says, "Be good and you will be lonesome," which for me still seems to work in the fabulous 80s.

If shaken well, there's nothing that compares. I color my world just like James Bond, with a splash of sapphire and a touch of blonde.

ladies were scantily dressed. 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
1: Summer Wind Radio is brought to you by the Monkey Boys Brew Pub. Winners of the Wananookie Beer Festival's grand prize 2 years in a row, you need to share a pint with the Monkey Boys. They might be ugly, they might be crazy, but they make great beer. 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
2: 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Welcome to the show. 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

0: It's on North Am, the beat of the Pacific. 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
3: One has got to go. It's our favorite game. We feel so powerful. For the next 2 minutes. You had all the power in the world, but you had to get rid of one thing to keep your power. Which one would it be today? It is all about the Māori food, the kai.
0: Oh!
3: I love Māori food. It's one of my faves.
0: It's not really healthy, Māori food.
3: Hangi is healthy.
0: Oh, no, I was thinking about malt.
3: Boil up. I said boil up. Okay. If you had to get rid of one to keep your powers, which one would it be? You got hangi, you got fried bread, you got kina, you got boil up. This is too hard. Actually, no. I know which one I'd get rid of.
0: Go.
3: The kina. The famous kina.
0: Yeah, look, man. What?
3: I just can't with the smell. The first time I had kina was on Celebrity Treasure Island with Wairangi. I was so hungry.
0: Honestly, I like kina, but I just don't like the bubble guts it gives you. You know, if you eat too much, then honestly, you be on the toilet. That kina guts is crazy. It's honestly.
3: Is it? Does it also give you gout?
0: It possibly can. I wouldn't know, but honestly, once you hit that toilet, woo! Next level. Kina farts are crazy.
3: It does taste yum. Like it wasn't.
0: It does. It's nice, creamy.
3: Creamy, salty. But, yeah, I couldn't eat it every day.
0: Yeah.
3: And I ain't getting rid of the fried bread, that's for sure.
0: For a punnet of kina, I think it's like $40.
3: So it should be. It takes people hours to go diving.
0: Get those roses.
3: Get it.
0: Those get fat it fresh. Roos. I also like watching people eat kina.
3: Hey. That's weird.
0: They put on the spoon.
3: That's so weird. Which one are you getting rid of?
0: Oh, damn. I'm going to have to go hangi.
3: You're racist.
0: I've just had some real bad hangis.
3: What?
0: Yeah. Especially, like, not being stink, but the ones at Polyfest sometimes.
3: Oh, no.
0: Not the best.
3: No,
0: not the greatest ones, okay? These are the hangis lately that I've been eating. Hasn't been a hit. Although, I do love hangi.
3: Okay.
0: But if I had to choose, boil up is the go-to, man.
3: We love
0: I never had a bad boil up.
3: Mm-hmm.
0: I'll tell you that.
3: Mm-hmm.
0: Sometimes when I have a hungy, meat's a bit dry sometimes. Well, but a boil up, woo! And then the next day when you eat boil up, even better.
3: Yum.
0: Oh my gosh, I'm getting hungry.
3: We want to hear from you, 466 on the text line. You had to get rid of one. We're doing a Māori food today. We got hangi, fried bread, kina, boil up.
0: Yeah, man. Let us know. You got about 3.5 minutes to get them through. Here's Jeremiah. Just wait on it. It's on new.

We got bimbos and bozos and bikers and boozers. We get daytime drunks and three-time losers. We get the room full of rednecks and we get these fancy-dressed fellas.

I sit up here on a stage picking on this guitar. 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Shit, I'm just an alcohol-powered jukebox in this tourist town bar. We get girls that like girls. 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

0: what was going on. He just like said, "Oh, what's the heck? So what's wrong?" And all of my all I could think about was celebrating. All I could think about was partying.
1: All you could think about was yourself.
0: So I said to him, I go, "Oh, I don't know. What's the haps with the birthday?" And then he goes, "No, the funeral." What's wrong with me, bro? What's wrong with me,
1: I've
0: man?
1: Got a list. Where do you want me to start?
0: That's what I want to talk about today. When was it not the time for that? Mm-hmm. Whatever that situation was, man, you kind of misread the text message. You kind of misread the room a little bit there. For me, it was exactly that situation, man. I thought that, you know, we were going to be partying it up, having a good time. Whereas everybody else, like including my bro, he's thinking about, oh man, our mate must be grieving quite a lot. So this is probably not the time to be partying, brother. You should be thinking about the funeral.
1: Yeah.
0: I don't know, man. I need to get diagnosed or something, man. I think. Anyways, 466 on the text line, 0800-223-103. When was it not the time for that? All right, we want to get your thoughts, man. After this, here's Dan, Sunset, it's on new.

0: Morning Shake, Abs and Riggs, bit of Dan, Sunset for you Friday. We're talking all about when was it not the time for that.
1: Riggs, it's a work on for you. Add it to the list, please.
0: Yeah, misinterpreting a text message from my bro. So just a little backstory. One of my mates in our group circle of friends, he had his birthday, but at the same time, like around that same time, his nana passed away at the same time. It was real sad. And so one of my bros messaged me and he's like, oh, you know, what's the haps with John?
1: Are you the organizer?
0: Yeah, just sort of like in the group. It's like, oh, what's the haps with John? And in my head, I'm thinking they want to proceed with the birthday. Mm-hmm. So I'm thinking, oh, yeah, what's the haps? We're going to party it up. And I was like, oh, I didn't say specifically. I was like, oh, I'm not too sure what's going on, bro. Mm-hmm. And then that's when he messaged me, oh, yeah, no, we're just trying to arrange some stuff for the funeral. And I was like, ah, yeah. Fully forgot about the funeral. That's right. I was too focused on the birthday, trying to party it up.
1: On brand. Always thinking about partying.
0: I really botched it there, man. But yes, I started looking at myself a little bit deeper going, man, this is not the time for that. All right, it's not the time to party it up. People are grieving, people are sad.
1: Yeah.
0: So, yes, I wanted to hear from you guys, 466 on the text line, 0800-223-103. When was it not the time for that, Gabs? Come on, man.
1: I mean, I might do this from time to time, and unintentionally as well. One of my friends, they got let go from their job. But at the same time, we were planning our trip to Fiji. So we were planning our trip in the middle of it, and then obviously they got let go from their job. And I was the one organizing one part of the trip.
0: Yes.
1: I needed the money in. So they had announced that they got let go. But at the same time, I needed to ask
0: this
1: for the money.
0: This is not the time.
1: I said it really nicely.
0: But like both sides, right? I can see her side as well, which is like, I don't have the money, but at the same time, you need the money.
1: And I wish I could have like afforded to cover her at the time, but I'm on the radio, you guys. I can't cover. Anyway, that was not the time. I should have at least waited a day.
0: Yeah. You know what? I'm glad that you were on the same boat.
1: No, definitely not. Not as low as you were.
0: What's on the text line? Back at school, my teacher started telling us that his dad died. Me and my mate were trying not to laugh. Wow.
1: That's the... Okay. Wow. I got a bone to pick because I've been in a workshop before. And the facilitator is supposed to be teaching us about... What were we learning about? It was like Pacific studies. It was like, you know, trying to help us with like team building and stuff. And then it goes on about their personal life. And I'm like, this is not the time. We don't
0: this
1: come here to learn
0: time.
1: About you. So just a PSA, if you are taking a workshop about a specific thing, please don't go on about your personal life unless it's relevant to what you're teaching.
0: True.
1: Not that time, not the place.
0: This is not the time for that.
1: I don't want to know why you got daddy issues.
0: I don't know if I should read this one, but I'm going to go ahead, okay?
1: Go ahead.
0: This is not me, but I saw a video of a Down syndrome kid who always screams hallelujah or amen during church. The pastor said, sex before marriage, and paused. And the kid yelled out, amen to that. This is not the time, all right?
1: Leave them alone. They get a pass.
0: Yeah, all right. You get a pass. Okay. Not me, though, right?
1: No, definitely.
0: Oh, my gosh, man. I've got some morning tea coming up next. It's on New.

0: Justin Bieber, it's Daisies, it's on OFM, the beat of the Pacific. You're tuned into the Morning Shack, that's Gabs and Reeks for your Friday morning.
1: Now, we're talking about a video that's going viral at the moment, posted by the bro. What's his name, Reeks?
0: Dominic P. Boyd.
1: So he is from England, and he just posted this video about why Pacific Islanders are so nice. He's talking about our hospitality, our warmth. He met a Tongan lady at the gym. He met a Samoan family while he was in Samoa when he was in Fiji. His family invited him in, and he's like, Pacific Islanders are so kind.
0: And why you know, like that?
1: That's just us. That's just the core of us. That's just who we are. That's how God made us.
0: Don't get it twisted, though, all right? When the disrespect happened or something, you know, rather, that's when we switch sides a little bit. You start seeing some other sides of us, too.
1: We're nuanced people.
0: We're not so sweet, you know?
1: Oh, no, definitely not. And we can say this, all right? Only we can say this about ourselves. But finish the sentence for us. Pacific Islanders are kind until... ... Now, I said, when some of you start drinking, we're all happy families. We're having the time of our lives, but it only takes one person to say something to that one sensitive person. Yeah. And the whole party is shut down.
0: That's it, man. We're going to the sales together, man. I was talking about, you know, once grandmas gets involved, man, that's when the mocks just... We're going deep when the personals now after that.
1: Someone in the text line said, Pacific Islanders are so kind until it comes to money. Oh, I didn't say that. Someone in the text line said that.
0: That's crazy.
1: You guys need to watch your mouth.
0: We're kind until someone in the banter says, nah, your mum. What'd you say about my mum? Is that us, G?
1: That's so true. I've done that before. The whole party got shut down.
0: Oh, yeah, you
1: could.
0: Because
1: I mocked someone's mum. You mocked my mum. I mock your mum. And my mum's dead.
0: Yeah, oh, that was the fight. You crossed the line, man.
1: I didn't know that.
0: Another one. Until you bring my car back with no gas. You know, I was kind enough to give you the car.
1: Yeah.
0: The least you could do is put the gas back inside it.
1: Pacific Islanders are so kind until they ask for a pay rise. Oh.
0: True.
1: That's true. Pacific Islanders are so kind until you don't pay them on time.
0: Oh, yeah. You know what? I've seen some crazy dramas. Even people coming to, jumping online and talking about their problems in their dramas as well. Another one here. As soon as you mock my weight, oh Lord, I'm not going to stop mocking you till you cry. I tell you, man, we got a little bit overboard man.
1: Anything that hurts us,
0: we try and give you back to tenfold, you know? Another one here. Until you mention my kids. My baby daddy, you can mock, though. The kids are off limits, guys, all right? Jeez, man. Hey.
1: Someone said Pacific Islanders are so kind until their car gets repossessed. What does that mean?
0: Another one here. Don't mention my gout.
1: Is that a sensitive topic for people, the gout?
0: I think so. Gout might be a personal one as well, man. But hey, appreciate the Texas right there, man. All fun and games. Here's Queen Pen.
2: Yeah.
0: It's true. It's on new.
2: It's 97 going into 98. And I've been doing this for mad years, paying dues. This is my heart, my purpose in life. And finally, I'm on. Which brings me to realize the tough life that I had only made me stronger. True.

0: Isla 63, mas Kwaidzadzon na Estasyon Guahan. Isla 63.
1: Yeah, I saw the way you looked at me, girl. I just want you to know.

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Ponte Civil Engineering Departments ke Ponte CED. 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

0: «Маяк».
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we listened there to The Three Sons with Canadian Sunset. The Three Sons, they were a group that was popular with US President Eisenhower and played many times at the White House. The group actually consisted of more than three people: guitar, drums, Hammond organ, and piano accordion. And before that, we listened to Peggy Lee with You Do Something to Me. It was the first number in Cole Porter's fully integrated book, 50 Million Frenchmen. It was a very popular song in the 1930s. The time is 14 minutes past 6 o'clock. Bayswater City View Club is part of a national women's volunteer organisation exclusively supporting the education of disadvantaged children through the work of the Smith family. Meetings are held at 10 a.m. on the second Tuesday of each month at the Bayswater Tennis Club in Garrett Road. It's an opportunity to make new friends, connect with a supportive network of women, and give back to your local community. For further information, please call Linda on 0417 960 027. A very worthy organisation, the Bayswater City View Club. Call Linda on 0417 960 2027. Or, of course, you can ring us here at the station on 9364 9888, and we'll give you that information. David and Marilyn are just itching to give you that news.

0: that was Young Hearts from Candy Staten. And if you listen to the lyrics, they're probably true to some extent. They suggest it's possible to survive an abusive marriage. Well, we all hope that's the case, don't we? Before that, the big sound of the Boston Pops Orchestra with Oobla Dee Oobla Da. Paul McCartney began writing Oobla Dee Oobla Da during the Beatles' 1968 stay in India, and the recording sessions for the track were marked by a lot of disharmony, as McCartney had a perfection... he just loved perfection. And he tested his bandmates and their recording staff because of his requirements. 12:07.
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0: Tangerine, a song released by the Jimmy Dorsey Orchestra in 1953. The vocalists were Bob Eberly and Helen O'Connell. And before that, we listened to If I Rule the World, sung by Welshman Harry Secombe, one of the greatest all-round acts the UK has ever produced, from goon show comedy to a classically trained powerful tenor. What a tremendous entertainer he was, a very funny man. Well, the time is 7.5 minutes before 8 o'clock. We'll have the national air news for you at 8 o'clock too.
1: Something doesn't seem quite right. 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
0: Let's listen now to the theme from Rush. It was a 1974 hit for Brian May and the ABC show band. Pity the ABC doesn't have show bands now. And Rush was a historical TV drama set during the Victorian gold rush of the 1850s. And let's see, we probably include in this group of tunes La Vie en Rose, sung by Edith Piaf. That'll take us into the news. And actually, when you listen to Edith, the French language has a really special charm, but probably no other language does. Anyway, that's how I feel.